0: Horace Silver's Song for My Father, the first major recording date for Pittsburgh's legendary drummer, Roger Humphreys. It was an amazing record date for us as listeners, but also pretty amazing for Roger Humphreys himself.
1: Horace Silver was a great guy. I was fortunate enough to be in the band, you know, with him.
0: There's a drum solo on there, The Natives Are Restless Tonight.
1: Yes.
0: You tore it up on that.
1: Oh, thank you.
0: People don't recognize what a melodic and an exciting drum solo that is. You're used to drum solos being like machine guns and cannons going off, but that is such a propelling drum solo. It really, really takes over the tune in a most melodic way.
1: Well, I thank you so much for hearing, for you hearing it, you know. You had to hear it. Not just me playing it, but... And you could hear it that way. It's wonderful for me to be a drummer, man, and be able to not just play with the speed of my hand and the 1,000 notes at the same time and all that, but when I can relate something to you, you know, someone else.
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0: Veteran guitarist from Italy and also by way of Brazil and New York City, Paul Ricci has a new release out, which is actually recordings done recently and over many years. It's called The Path. From it, here's the tune, Down on 6th Street, Paul Ricci on Weekend Jazz.

Guitarist Paul Ricci from his recent release, The Path, and there the tune, Down on 6th Street. We continue on with sounds of recent recordings. Here's Paul Marinaro on the vocal of Do Nothing Till You Hear From Me, from his new release called Mood Ellington. Paul Marinaro.

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Vocalist Alex Robinson from her new release called I Really Oughta Tell You. Jeremy Siskind featured there on piano and the tune One at a Time. I'm Scott Hanley here on WZUM, the Pittsburgh Jazz Channel, with sounds for your weekend, including the new one from saxophonist Alexa Tarantino. It's called The Roar and the Whisper and includes a lot of great talents, including Steve Feifke on piano and also on a couple of tracks, Cecile McLaurin-Sauvant. We're not going to play a track with her on this. Instead, we're going to actually play something that she sings on with Kenny Barron in a little bit. But first, let's hear Alexa Tarantino herself on sax on this beautiful thing called All Along from her latest release, The Roar and the Whisper. Alexa Tarantino on WZUM.

Vibraphonist Vance Thompson from his new release called Lost and Found, and that was The Thread of All Sorrows. Vance Thompson of the Vibes. Before that, saxophonist Alexa Tarantino from her new release, The Roar and the Whisper, and she brought us the tune All Along, Alexa Tarantino. These are Sounds of Jazz on the Weekend with pianist and composer Kenny Barron from his latest called Songbook. And these are all songs he wrote, and here featuring Cecile McLaurin-Salvant on the vocal of Sunshower. Kenny Barron, here on WZUM.

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The Black Madonna, that's BLCK Madonna from her new release called Between the Lines, and there with Pick Yourself Up. Before that, trumpeter Jeremy Pelt from his new one called Our Community Will Not Be Erased, and we heard Manifesto. Up next, Daggerboard, The Skipper, and Mike Clark, new release, here with Brother Rainland on Weekend Jazz on WZUM.

0: Dude, there's some shit in there. There's no way in a million tries I could replicate.
1: Hey, this is Kurt Elling. You are listening to WZUM, Pittsburgh Jazz Channel, on purpose. This is not by accident. That makes you hip.

Some very modern sounds there from Gregory Groover Jr. The new release is called Old New, as in K-N-E-W, and they're with Spaces. Gregory Groover Jr. We'll finish things out for the hour here with the Heisenberg Uncertainty Players, and this is a tune called Threshold, definitely on the threshold of very new sounds, here on Weekend Jazz.

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Notable Brazilian pianist and composer Antonio Adolfo from a recording from a few years back called Tema, or Theme, and there with Samba Jazz. Antonio Adolfo. I'm Scott Hanley here with Jazz on Your Weekend. Now the recent one from pianist Bill Charlap and his trio, Kenny Washington on drums, Peter Washington on bass, and the release And Then Again, here with Monks Round Midnight. The Bill Charlap Trio.

0: What I love about her is that she loves to improvise. It's never the same twice, so it is really special every time you hear it, because you're never going to hear that version again. And that takes a brave performer.
1: That was the voice of Beth Roars. And on the sixth program in our 13-part series, No Regrets, The Music and Spirit of Billie Holiday, we'll hear her voice and many others as we explore the evolution of Billie's singing as it matured and developed throughout her career. I'm Rhonda Hamilton. 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

Sometimes I'm Happy. That is John Pizzarelli on the guitar and on vocal from a release called After Hours, which was kind of a revisitation to a great Nat King Cole recording session back in the 1950s. Randy Sankey there at the trumpet with John Pizzarelli on the guitar and vocal. Sometimes I'm Happy.

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Henrik Merkens, great vibraphone player, but they're also showing off his chops on harmonica from the release called The Jazz Merkingers, and they're with A Slow One. Ed Cherry, guitar, Steve Ash, piano. Henrik Merkens on harmonica. Charles Mingus up next, along with Don Pullen on piano and George Adams on tenor sax and flute. The tune is called Newcomer, from the release Mingus Moves.

0: Jazz Central from WZOM.org. Sounds for this Saturday include a day-long event, Petanka Tonk, at the Vietnam Veterans Pavilion in Shenley Park. Lots of horns and many, many exciting sounds. International music. It starts at around noon. I think the musical first started around 1 at the Vietnam Veterans Pavilion, going till about 9 tonight. 2 o'clock until 5, trumpeter Roger Barber with his jazz group and the Pittsburgh Hard Bop Sextet at the Marshall Building on 5th Avenue. Also, Marty G. at the Uncork Jazz Club in Sharpsburg at 4:30 today. 6:30, it's Kenny Stockard at Eddie V's downtown. 7 o'clock, it's Susan Leslie and the Jazz Trio at Johnny's in Wilmerding. Lester Harper on bass, Kevin Wang keys, Dale Robertson guitar, and Susan on vocals. Heidi Beatty and the Velvet Collective at Golden Age Beer Company Homestead. I believe that'll include Shubha Das on drums, Dwayne Dolphin bass, Coulter Harper on guitar. Indestructible, the sextet featuring Roger Humphreys at Quinalma downtown tonight. Now that's going to be a later set. They're going until midnight tonight with 3 long sets. Roger Humphreys on drums, Reggie Watkins trombone, James Moore on trumpet, Jason Cush tenor sax, Howie Alexander piano, and Jordan McBride on bass. Andy Reamer, Eric Suzoff, and Chris McGraw tonight at the Uncork Jazz Club Sharpsburg for the late set. Also, Wynton Marsalis at 7:30 tonight with the Jazz at Lincoln Center Orchestra, the Pittsburgh Symphony Orchestra, and 2 choirs. 8 o'clock tonight, it's Continuum at the Space Upstairs, second Saturdays in Point Breeze. 7 things to choose from on Sunday, including Gail Flo Saunders and a tribute to Dakota Staton at the Kelly Strayhorn Theater in East Liberty. Details, directions, maps, and much more. The Jazz Central calendar is at WZOM.org. 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
0: Sounds of Jazz on the weekend here with Hugo Cruz and Caminos from the new release called Figure It Out. Here featuring a number of notables in the Pittsburgh scene as well as from Cuba and all across the country, including Max Leek, Luce DeLute, and Roger Humphreys. From this release, here's Swing in the Mountains, Hugo Cruz and Caminos on WZUM.

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From a new release called The Sistering, they're featuring Lois Deloach on something called Follow the Stream. Also on this record, vocal music sisters, if you will, Nina Freelon, Lenora Zenzeli, and Kate McGarry. The Sistering, this new release. I'm Scott Hanley here on the Pittsburgh Jazz Channel, WZUM, turning next to a new release from Reed Masters Karen Stachel and Norbert Stachel. And if you take their last names and spell it backwards, it's Le Cats, which is what they call this group. Karen Stachel and Norbert Stachel and Le Cats with Giovanni Hidalgo and the tune here, Peace on Earth. 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
2: It

A new duo date filled with songs about spring. That is Tierney Sutton at the vocal and Tamir Handelman piano. And spring will be a little late this year. The new release called Spring from Tierney Sutton and Tamir Handelman. These are Sounds of Jazz on the Weekend. Pianist, composer, and bandleader Lisa Hilton has a new one out as well. And from it, here's the track Here and There and Back and Forth. Lisa Hilton from her new release, Extended Daydream, on WZUM.

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Monica Herzig at the keys from her new release called Transparent, along with her husband Peter Keenly on guitar and also banjo-tar, and they are both parents of a trans person, so transparent has multiple meanings. The tune there, Invincible, from Monica Herzig, new release. These are Sounds of Jazz on the Weekend, and more new music. Trumpeter Jeremy Pelt has one out that also features Orrin Evans at the keys. It's called Our Community Will Not Be Erased, and from it here is Manifesto, with the great Buster Williams on bass, Lenny White at the drums, Jeremy Pelt on trumpet, and he also does some piano work on this release too. Here's Trumpeter Jeremy Pelt and Manifesto.

Pittsburgh area native Stephen Philip Harvey. They're recorded in the Cleveland area for this new release called Multiversal, live at the Bop Stop. And there's Stephen Philip Harvey, big band arranger, as well as saxophonist and radio host, featuring Tommy Lehman on the trumpet with the tune Multiversal. These are Sounds of Jazz on the Weekend. I'm Scott Hanley, turning to another Pittsburgh area original, Sean Purcell on guitar from his new release, Oblivity. This tune is Gentle Giant on WZUM.

Sean Purcell on guitar from his new release, Oblivity, and they're the tune, Gentle Giant. These are Sounds of Jazz on the Weekend. I'm Scott Hanley. Turning to another new release, this is a vocalist named Alex Robinson. The album is called I Really Oughta Tell You. And on the front cover of the CD, there she is talking on a telephone, a rotary dial telephone, which is really a novelty these days. And she has a lot of novel tunes on this 12-track CD, a lot of really good songs that are not necessarily recorded as often as they should be, including this beautiful one called If the Moon Turns Green. With Jeremy Siskind on piano, here is vocalist Alex Robinson on Weekend Jazz.

Vocalist Alex Robinson from her recent one called I Really Oughta Tell You, and there with If the Moon Turns Green. These are Sounds of Jazz on our weekend. I'm Scott Hanley here with a new one from organist Pat Bianchi called Confluence, joined here by Troy Roberts on sax and Come Rain or Come Shine. Pat Bianchi, here on Weekend Jazz.

0: Hello, my name is Alan Harris, and I'm a jazz vocalist. Believe it or not, I grew up in Brooklyn, New York, but I left when I was 11 years old to my grandfather's farm in McDonald, Pennsylvania. I was 11 years old and finished school there. Then went to a place called California State College, where I met my wife. And that's where it began.
1: Nice.

0: I did a lot of shows. You know, I found that I had a talent for singing. I always played guitar. And I met a lot of wonderful mentors, starting with Roger Humphreys in Pittsburgh. And from there, it helped launch my career on what direction I wanted to do with my life. And it's been a wonderful journey since then. I thank Pittsburgh for that, because as you know, there were so many wonderful places that you can go to and jam and sit in, and some extremely talented musicians who were unsung heroes. And I became the benefactor of that. She's gone for good. Looking from afar at what's been happening in our city of Pittsburgh, it seems like it's full circle now. There's such a resurgence of it. I think Pittsburgh is going to be one of the foremost cities for art and culture in the next 5 years. They're still working out this money thing, you know. I haven't seen Jenny. 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
2: Sounds of Jazz on the Weekend here on the Pittsburgh Jazz Channel, WZUM. I'm Scott Hanley, and here is vocalist Stacey Kent from her new one, A Time for Love. 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

Bassist Dwayne Dolphin from his new release called Let the Music Play, featuring Antonio Cruz piano, Dr. James Moore on trumpet, Scott Bonney on sax, George Hyde III on drums, and Victor Provost on steel pan. They're with Phases. New music from Dwayne Dolphin, Let the Music Play. More Pittsburgh Sounds coming up later in the hour, including Max Leek, Roger Humphreys, and John Shannon. Right now we turn to Brandon Sanders at the drums. His new release is called Lasting Impression, here featuring Jasmine Horn on the vocal of Until You Come Back to Me. Brandon Sanders, his new one, on WZUM.

0: What I love about her is that she loves to improvise. It's never the same twice, so it is really special every time you hear it, because you're never going to hear that version again, and that takes a brave performer.
1: 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And on the sixth program in our 13-part series, No Regrets, The Music and Spirit of Billie Holiday, we'll hear her voice and many others as we explore the evolution of Billie's singing as it matured and developed throughout her career. I'm Rhonda Hamilton. 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

Gregory Groover at the sax from his new release called Old New, with Joel Ross on vibes and Paul Cornish at the piano, and the tune there, Sumner, from saxophonist Gregory Groover. Before that, Max Leek from his recent 2-CD set called Threads, with Roger Humphreys at the drums and Dwayne Dolphin on bass, bringing us Whisper Not. Max Leek, Roger Humphreys, and Dwayne Dolphin. Sounds of Jazz continue here with the new one from Javon Jackson, doing music of Bob Dylan, here with Nicole Zoraitis on the vocal of Forever Young.

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Dave Stryker on guitar and The Fool on the Hill. That's from a new release called Blue Fire, the Van Gelder Sessions. Recent recordings done at the rescued Rudy Van Gelder Studios in Englewood Cliffs, New Jersey, where so many great recordings were made, including by Stanley Turrentine. I'm Scott Hanley here with Weekend Jazz on the Pittsburgh Jazz Channel, WZUM. New recording we came across from a vocalist, Paul Marinaro, here with a wonderful set of arrangements, two CD set. It's called Mood Ellington, and from it here is Love You Madly, Paul Marinaro on Weekend Jazz.

Hi, this is Michael Weiss, jazz pianist in New York City, and I tune in to WZUM for the best in jazz in Pittsburgh.

The John Shannon Organ Trio there with Cliff Barnes at the organ and James Johnson III on drums. The tune 412 on your release, A Day in Tarifa. I'm Scott Hanley here with Jazz on Your Weekend. Sounds up next, pianist Lafayette Harris Jr. This is Time.

Lafayette Harris Jr. from his new release, All in Good Time, and they're the tune, Time, joined by Jeremy Pelt at the trumpet. These are Sounds of Jazz on the Weekend. I'm Scott Hanley, here with a new one from guitarist Ray Oviedo. It's a release called Slight Accent, with things recorded over a number of years, including here Bob Mincer on tenor sax and the Wayne Shorter tune, Footprints. Guitarist Ray Oviedo on Weekend Jazz on WZOM.

classic Blue Note collection of Stanley Turrentine, yours for a gift of $180 to WZUM, the Pittsburgh Jazz Channel. Tenor sax master Stanley Turrentine was a native of Pittsburgh's Hill District. His career spanned decades and took him around the world. In the 1950s, he went on the road with the bands of Lowell Fulson and Earl Bostick, plus gigs with Tad Dameron in Cleveland. After a pause for the Army, Stanley came back to Pittsburgh in 1959 and was quickly hired by Max Roach. Playing with Max Roach brought Stanley to the notice of Alfred Lion of Blue Note Records, and in 1960, an exclusive contract for the future tenor legend.

0: 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The Classic Blue Note Collection of Stanley Turrentine, yours for a gift of $180 to WZUM, the Pittsburgh Jazz Channel.
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3: Pianist Billy Childs has a new one out called Triumvirate here in the trio setting with Matt Penman on bass and Ari Honig on drums. And this is Lazy Afternoon at the piano, Billy Childs on WZUM.

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0: Out of New Orleans, the NOLA Resistance Quintet and the title track from their new release called Morpheus. These are Sounds of Jazz on the Weekend. I'm Scott Hanley, and Confidence is the new one from vocalist Roderick Harper. From it, Put a Smile on Your Face. 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
1: I love to sing, using words create melodies. I love to swing, make that toe tap and hip hop thing. It brings me joy when a song that I sing to your heart. Music explores, release all of those deep thoughts. Sometimes when you're having a hard day, or when you're about to lose faith, a song will come on, put a smile on your face. I love to sing, using words create melodies about everything, things I've been through and what I'm wishing. Bringing me joy when a song that I sing to your heart. Music explores, closes a one so we can pour.

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Things I've been through and what I'm wishing. 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Music explores. 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
1: 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Anytime you want to hear this music, it's right here. Anytime you want to hear some of the legends of jazz from Pittsburgh, Ahmad Jamal, George Benson, Art Blakey, Billy Eckstein, Stanley Turrentine, Mary Lou Williams, Earl Hines, they're all right here. You will hear them when you listen to WZUM. 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Thank you.

Vibraphonist Vance Thompson from his new release called Lost and Found, and there the tune, Tell It Like It Is. Before that, on tenor sax, we heard Melissa Aldana from her latest called Feline, and Dime Si Eres Tu, Melissa Aldana. I'm Scott Hanley here on the Pittsburgh Jazz Channel, WZUM. Up next, the songbook of Kenny Barron, a great pianist, a great writer of music, but also a great writer of songs. And his latest release called Songbook has a lot of great singers on it, including here Tyreek McDowell and the Kenny Barron composition Marie Laveau, here on WZUM.

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From the new release, Return to the Enchanted Forest, that is the Heisenberg Uncertainty Players and the tune called Catalpa, the Heisenberg Uncertainty Players. I'm Scott Hanley. These are Sounds of Jazz on the Weekend on the Pittsburgh Jazz Channel, WZUM. Turning next to Kurt Elling and the WDR Big Band out of Cologne, here with Current Affairs. New recording just out. Kurt Elling and the WDR Big Band.

You were just a child. You were just a tiny soul, a little bit. How were you to know the truth?

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That is the Skipper and Mike Clark in this new release called Daggerboard, and from this fascinating release, Desiertos de Tabernas. Daggerboard, the Skipper and Mike Clark. These are Sounds of Jazz on the Weekend. I'm Scott Hanley here on the Pittsburgh Jazz Channel, WZUM, turning up to something else new and different, the Eyal Vilner Big Band. The tune is called Snacking and Slacking from their new release, Big Apple.

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The amazing talent of Roy Eldridge here from the 1950s Verve studio recordings. Roy Eldridge played with everybody in the 1930s and 40s, and in the 1950s got in the studio at the courtesy of Norman Granz and did these studio sessions that included that recording there of Blue Moon, Little Jazz, Roy Eldridge. I'm Scott Hanley. You're listening to Sounds of Jazz on our weekend with a more recent release. It's Dina DeRose at the piano and on vocal here with her rendition of The Ruby and the Pearl. Dina DeRose.

0: Yes. Thank you.
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A band going by the name of Way North from a few years ago. The release is called Fearless and Kind. Rebecca Hennessy on trumpet, Peter Kankura on tenor sax. Not sure who was doing the change there on that tune, Lagoon. The band Way North. Before that, the Neil Kirkwood Big Band. He at the piano here from the album Night City and When I Hear That Serenade in Blue. I'm Scott Hanley here with Jazz on Our Weekend. Up next, the influential guitarist Pat Martino from the release Formidable, or Formidable, if you do it in French, and the Hippie Sippy Blues. Actually, the Hip Sippy Blues from Pat Martino on Weekend Jazz.

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1: 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Anytime you want to hear this music, it's right here. 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You will hear them when you listen to WZUM. 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Thank you.

Renaissance man of jazz, founded the Jazzmobile in New York City, was a radio disc jockey and also program director on a radio station in New York, was also for many years a host of segments on music and especially on jazz for CBS Sunday Morning, and of course a great pianist and educator, Dr. Billy Taylor. Here from the 1960s, a recording called Uptown, and they're the tune Soul Sisters, Billy Taylor. I'm Scott Hanley here with Jazz on Your Weekend, turning next to the great trumpeter Art Farmer from the release Early Art. Yes, this is early in his career, and the tune is appropriately called Pre-Amp. Here's Early Art from our trumpeter Art Farmer.

Hi, this is Michael Weiss, jazz pianist in New York City, and I tune in to WZUM for the best in jazz in Pittsburgh.

Vocalist Renee Marie from her release Vertigo and from the musical Oklahoma, the tune Surrey with the fringe on top. Mulgrew Miller at the piano with vocalist Renee Marie. I'm Scott Hanley, delighted to share all sorts of sounds of jazz here you on the weekend. That was Rodgers and Hammerstein. Up next, we turn to a Jerome Kern tune done here by saxophonist Lucky Thompson. It's They Didn't Believe Me. Lucky Thompson on Weekend Jazz.

0: Hi, this is Bill Hillgrove, board member for Pittsburgh Public Media, and a huge fan of this station and of jazz in this city. 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We Knew What We Had, The Story of Pittsburgh Jazz. 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The award-winning documentary from MCG Jazz about the social, musical, and historic events that helped make Pittsburgh one of the leading cities in the legacy of jazz. 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It's a marvelous telling of just a part of an important story of Pittsburgh and of jazz in America. We Knew What We Had, The Story of Pittsburgh Jazz. 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
3: Let's start off the hour at Carmel by the Sea. Pianist Errol Garner and his trio from the classic release Concert by the Sea. This is the version revisited and remixed with the help of Jerry Allen. Here with The Nearness of You, Errol Garner.

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John Batiste at the piano from his recent release Beethoven Blues, and their music of Beethoven interpreted by John Batiste, Fiorlis. Well, hi there, I'm Scott Hanley here with Jazz on Her Weekend. Turning next to sounds from the group Jazz Sabbath, led by keyboardist Adam Wakeman, the son of Rick Wakeman from the band Yes. Here from this recent release called the 1968 Tapes, this is Spiral Architect.

Coming up on the scene, we share a story from Maxine Van Nortwick about the first full-time black educator in the Pittsburgh Public Schools, a music educator, Paul Lawrence Peeler. It includes a visit with former students and also Dr. Harry Clark, the founder of Kappa. Also, a number of new Latin and Brazilian releases, including a new one from Hugo Cruz, plus Iliana Elias and Juan Carlos Quintero, and a peek at a Latin lobby show at the Public Theater May 15th with Hugo Cruz and Noel Quintana. All of that on The Scene, Sunday at 5 on WZOM.

Eddie Jefferson and So What from the 1968 release called Body and Soul, and that was the Miles Davis tune, So What, with his lyrics added in, Eddie Jefferson. Dave Burns on trumpet, James Moody on flute and sax, Barry Harris at the piano, also on the rhythm section, Steve Davis bass, and Bill English at the drums. Eddie Jefferson, originally from Pittsburgh, as is drummer Roger Humphreys. His big band date from a few years back called Don't Give Up had the tune we just heard there, Girl Talk. The Roger Humphreys Big Band. Drummer Roger Humphreys, who was also featured on the album by Horace Silver, Song for My Father. And that's him playing drums on most of the tracks on it. Sounds of Jazz continue here with trombonist Conrad Herwig, the trombonist, with his Latin side of McCoy Tyner release. And from it, here is Fly with the Wind.

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1: In books and on television, Michael Connelly's character, Detective Harry Bosch, finds comfort and solace in the music of Miles Davis, Frank Morgan, Chet Baker. In the movie Pleasantville, characters learn about the wider world beyond their town as Take Five and So What play. And in a Volkswagen ad, a young man takes his grandfather out of the nursing home for a wild joyride to the sound of Charles Mingus. 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

Bill Charlap at the piano from his recent trio date called And Then Again, and the beautiful I Don't Stand a Ghost of a Chance with You. The Bill Charlap Trio. Scott Hanley here with Jazz on Your Weekend. Sounds up next from Itetsu Nusuda at the piano, joined by vibraphonist Dan Neville from this recent release called Tailwind. The tune is Eros Kon Mison. Itetsu Nusuda.

Zakai Curtis on piano from his release Cubop Lives, and they're the tune Earl. Scott Hanley here with Jazz on Your Weekend, wrapping it up here with the Slide Hampton Octet. Amazing arrangements here. This is the Randy Weston tune High Fly from the release Sister Salvation, the Slide Hampton Octet, here on Weekend Jazz.

0: That's Billie Holiday. And on the sixth part of our 13-part series, No Regrets, The Music and Spirit of Billie Holiday, we'll explore the evolution of Billie's voice. I'm Rhonda Hamilton. I'll be your host for this series, and I hope you'll join me.
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2: 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Sounds from the David Throckmorton Quartet, the George Hyde III Trio, the Howie Alexander Trio, and the Nosmo King Trio, including the talents of Scott Bonney, John Shannon, Tony DePaulis, Antonio Cruz, Paul Thompson, Thomas Wendt, and more.

0: 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Sounds of Pittsburgh Jazz today. 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

Saxophonist Corey Weeds with drummer Jeff Hamilton and his trio, featuring Tamir Hendelman on piano and the tune Blue Daniel. Corey Weeds and the Jeff Hamilton Trio. I'm Scott Hanley. These are Sounds of Jazz on our weekend. Music up next from vocalist Rosanna Vitro from her release called Thoughts of Bill Evans. Here with Alan Farnham on piano, and this is In April. Vocalist Rosanna Vitro.

Hi, I'm Scott Hanley here at the Pittsburgh Jazz Channel. It's late in the evening now, and we're not going to give you the jazz calendar of things that have already happened, but we want to remind you that there's a live jazz scene brewing all over town. I want to also let you know about the tune that we play behind us when we talk about the jazz scene in Pittsburgh. It's from trombonist J.J. Johnson. It also features Pittsburgh native Ray Brown on the bass, and it's called Coming Home. It's really apt for a station like WZUM, which is not just a music stream, but is also a Pittsburgh jazz channel, to make sure that we reiterate the phrase, coming home, because we are your home for jazz and making sure there is a home for jazz on the radio and all around the community. 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The Pittsburgh Jazz Channel, WZUM. Welcome home.

That tune is called Backbeat. That is Jerry Mulligan and Johnny Hodges. That's done for the Verve record label. Record producer Norman Granz on his Verve record label back in the 1950s would periodically put different generations of musicians together for some pairings that were unexpected and often a lot of fun. Here, Jerry Mulligan on baritone sax, Johnny Hodges on alto. I think also somewhere on here, on the album, they actually traded horns too, with Claude Williamson at the piano, Buddy Clark on bass, and Mel Lewis at the drums. The tune Backbeat. Jerry Mulligan and Johnny Hodges. You're listening to Jazz on the Weekend. Sounds up next, music of Sade, done here by Bill Kwan from his release No Ordinary Love, and this is Jezebel.

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Veteran saxophonist Bill Easley from his release Diversitonic with Kyle Kohler at the organ, and they're with When Lights Are Low. Bill Easley on tenor sax. I'm Scott Hanley here with Jazz on Your Weekend. Delighted to share sounds old and new with you here, turning to something from the Dave Brubeck Quartet called Ballads with Paul Desmond at the alto sax, and this is Nostalgia de Mexico, the Dave Brubeck Quartet.

Ella Fitzgerald from a wonderful set called Daydream, the best of the Duke Ellington songbook, and I got it bad, and that ain't good. Ella Fitzgerald. Up next at the piano, it's Vince Guaraldi from the definitive Vince Guaraldi collection. Here's The Girl from Ipanema.

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1: Dakota Staton, singer with perfect pitch, a graduate of Pittsburgh's Westinghouse High School, and notable as a youth working with Carl McVickers' K-Dets, along with Grover Mitchell and

Dakota State went on to make her unique sounds alongside stars of the 50s, from George Shearing to Fats Domino. 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
1: New sounds here from organist Pat Bianchi. His latest is called Confluence. Troy Roberts here on saxophone and the lovely ballad, I Guess I'll Hang My Tears Out to Dry.

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The Oscar Peterson Trio 1960 recorded live at Baker's Keyboard Lounge in Detroit, newly discovered and released recordings. Ed Thigpen at the drums and Pittsburgh's own Ray Brown at the bass. And Let There Be Love. Oscar Peterson and the Trio from 1960. I'm Scott Hanley. These are Sounds of Jazz on our weekend. Turning next to the new one from vocalist Stacey Kent called A Time for Love. Here's Lucky to Be Me on Weekend Jazz.

Coming up on the scene, we share a story from Maxine Van Nortwick about the first full-time black educator in the Pittsburgh Public Schools, a music educator, Paul Lawrence Peeler. It includes a visit with former students and also Dr. Harry Clark, the founder of Kappa. Also, a number of new Latin and Brazilian releases, including a new one from Hugo Cruz, plus Iliana Elias and Juan Carlos Quintero, and a peek at a Latin lobby show at the Public Theater May 15th with Hugo Cruz and Noel Quintana. All of that on The Scene, Sunday at 5 on WZOM.

The New Orleans Resistance Quintet, otherwise known as the NOLA Resistance Quintet, and they're the tune Morpheus from their new release, featuring Roderick Paulin on sax, also at the keyboard, that was Daryl Levine. The tune Morpheus from the NOLA Resistance Quintet. Before that, out of Cologne, Germany, Kurt Elling and the WDR Big Band, brand new release called In the Brass Palace. Kurt Elling was back in his hometown of Chicago, though, for the International Jazz Day celebration on April 30th, having a wonderful time. He became co-musical director for that under the auspices of Herbie Hancock, an amazing show at the Lyric Opera in Chicago. I was delighted to be on hand for that. You're listening to the Sounds of Jazz on the Weekend here on the Pittsburgh Jazz Channel, WZUM. Turning next to Oral Laura, also known as Laura Chu Weens, a composer and band leader and vocalist. Her new release is an interesting one called The Critique of Capital, an Engaging Review. From it, here is City Sister, Homestead Heart. Oral Laura, here on Weekend Jazz.

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1: It's merely there.

From a new release filled with songs of spring, it's called Spring. That's vocalist Tierney Sutton with Tamir Hendelman on piano, and spring will be a little late this year. I'm Scott Hanley here on the Pittsburgh Jazz Channel, WZUM. Another new release, pianist Lisa Hilton. It's out called Extended Daydream, here featuring her trio on this date, Rudy Royston at the drums and Lucas Curtis on bass. This is called Seabirds at the piano, Lisa Hilton on Weekend Jazz.

Hi, I'm saxophonist Tony Campbell, and there's only one place to listen to jazz on the radio in Pittsburgh, WZUM, where jazz is the standard.

Native of the Pittsburgh region, pretty sure it's Beaver County. He also studied at Seton Hill and then got his master's degree in Ohio, and then is on the eastern shore of Maryland, where he's a radio host these days. He's been a teacher for many years, too. Stephen Philip Harvey there from his latest release, Multiversal, live at the Bop Stop, and there the tune, Ain't No Sidekick, featuring Chris Coles. These are Sounds of Jazz on the Weekend. I'm Scott Hanley, turning to a new release from the band Entre Amigos, featuring Roy McGrath on tenor sax, Hana Fujisaki on piano, Kit Lyles on bass, and Gustavo Cortinas on drum, and here joined by trumpeter Justin Copeland, who also composed all the tunes for this release. It's called Joyful Foundation, the music of Justin Copeland, and here is Probability, Entre Amigos, on Weekend Jazz.

0: Jazz Central from WZUM.org. Sounds for this Sunday include at 10 o'clock, drummer Rich Zabinski and his trio at Shoe Brew in Zelenopel. That's 10 until 1, joined by Grace Elliott on vocals and Greg Lutz at the keys. At noon, the Thomas Wendt Quartet at Golden Age Beer Company Homestead. An early seating at 1 o'clock with vocalist Katie Simone leading her trio for Mother's Day Jazz at Cohen Alma. Then at 5 o'clock, Tony Campbell continues on with a jazz jam session at Cohen Alma for the later set. Also at 5 o'clock, Jazz and Emmanuel at Emmanuel Episcopal Church on the north side. At 6 tonight, the Alex Peck Trio at Eddie V's downtown, Brian Sahursky bass, Skip Peck piano, Alex on drums and vocals. 7:30 tonight, it's Gail Flo Saunders with a tribute to Dakota Staton at the Kelly Strayhorn Theater in East Liberty. She'll be joined by Max Leek piano, Roger Humphreys drums, Tubby Daniels at the Vibes, Kenny Blake on sax, and Christopher Dean Sullivan bass. Monday night, Maria Bacotes Bay at Eddie V's downtown. Tuesday night, vocalist Katie Simone at the Mr. Supper Club in Cranberry at 6. 6:30 Tuesday, Grace Elliott's trio at Eddie V's downtown. Also, Howie Alexander, John Hall, and Dennis Garner with the Smooth Jam at the Genuine Pub in Verona, and the jam session with Kenny Blake at Joey's The Edge in Export. Wednesday has Megan Paulette at Eddie Merlot's downtown, the Rich Zabinski Trio at Papa Joe's Wine Cellar in Zelenopel, Chantel Joseph at Eddie V's downtown at 6:30. Also, Kenny Blake and the New Hip at Asti's in North Braddock. As May rolls forward, much more coming up, including Thursday night with Jazz Poetry 2026, Marta Sanchez, and Writers in Residence at Alphabet City, City of Asylum on the north side. Details, directions, maps, and more, all at Jazz Central at WZUM.org.
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0: We start things off here with Monica Herzig from her new release called Transparent, joined here with her husband, guitarist Peter Keenley, and also Joe Donnelly on reeds, especially flute on this track called Shadow. The title of this album is also Transparent because she and Peter Keenley are parents of a trans person. Monica Herzig and Shadow here on WZUM.

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Guitarist Dave Stryker from his new release called Blue Fire, the Van Gelder Sessions. He's on guitar, joined here by Jared Gold on organ and McClenty Hunter on drums. And they're with the tune Van Gelder's Place, dedicated to the legendary recording studio in New Jersey. I'm Scott Hanley here on the Pittsburgh Jazz Channel, WZUM, turning next to a recording done in New York and Brooklyn. Drummer Brandon Sanders, the new one is called Lasting Impression. Here featuring Jasmia Horn on the vocal and some tasty work on the vibraphone by Warren Wolf on Until You Come Back to Me. That's what I'm gonna do.

Coming up on the scene, we share a story from Maxine Van Nortwick about the first full-time black educator in the Pittsburgh Public Schools, a music educator, Paul Lawrence Peeler. It includes a visit with former students and also Dr. Harry Clark, the founder of Kappa. Also, a number of new Latin and Brazilian releases, including a new one from Hugo Cruz, plus Ileana Elias and Juan Carlos Quintero, and a peek at a Latin lobby show at the Public Theater May 15th with Hugo Cruz and Noel Quintana. All of that on The Scene, Sunday at 5 on WZOM.

Couple of different approaches to the guitar there. That was Bill Frisell from his latest release called In My Dreams, and the title track from that, Bill Frisell. Julian Lodge before that on guitar with the tune Talking Drum from his newest release called Scenes from Above. Julian Lodge. I'm Scott Hanley here on the Pittsburgh Jazz Channel, turning next to pianist James Fernando. James Fernando has a trio he calls the Philly Three, although they're going to play a tune by Pittsburgh's native pianist Errol Garner called Like It Is. James Fernando at the piano, Sam Harris bass, Kyan Williams on drums. Here's James Fernando with Like It Is.

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1: 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Sounds of jazz for this Sunday include the Rich Zabinski Trio at Shoebrew in Zelianople. It starts at 10 in the morning. At noon, the Thomas Wendt Quartet at Golden Age Beer Company Homestead. At noon, an early seating at Qualnama downtown with the Katie Simone Trio for Mother's Day. 5 o'clock, Tony Campbell with the jam session and music at Qualnama for a later set. Also at 5, jazz at Emmanuel at Emmanuel Episcopal Church on the north side. 6 o'clock, Alex Peck Trio at Eddie V's downtown. And Gail Flo Saunders tonight at 7:30 with a tribute to Dakota Staton at the Kelly Strayhorn Theater in East Liberty. Monday includes Marie Bacot's Bay at Eddie V's downtown. On Tuesday, Katie Simone at Mr. Mister at the Supper Club in Cranberry, Grace Elliott at Eddie V's, Howie Alexander, John Hall, and Dennis Garner at the Genuine Pub Verona, and the jam session with Kenny Blake at Joey's The Edge in Export. Find more at jazzcentralwzum.org.

long, hot summer blues. Houston Person and Jeremy Pelt joined there with the Lafayette Harris Trio. Actually, it's Lafayette Harris's release called All in Good Time, the Long, Hot Summer Blues. I'm Scott Hanley here with Jazz on Your Weekend. New music up next from Diane Marino. Her latest is called Live at Vitello's, and from it, What a Difference a Day Made. 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

That is new music there from bassist Corcoran Holt. It's called Freedom of Art, and some dandy piano work there from Benito Gonzalez. Ray Ray, the name of the tune. You're listening to Sounds of Jazz on the Weekend. Scott Hanley here, and the Lewis from Benji Porecki called Faster Than We Know. The tune is Headed Home. 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

Benji Parecki from the new release called Faster Than We Know, and that was Headed Home. I'm Scott Hanley here with Jazz on Your Weekend on the Pittsburgh Jazz Channel. The latest out from pianist Billy Childs is called Triumvirate with the trio, and hear the tune Carefree. Billy Childs on WZOM.

0: 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I'm Rhonda Hamilton. 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
2: Veteran guitarist from Italy and also by way of Brazil and New York City, Paul Ricci has a new release out, which is actually recordings done recently and over many years. It's called The Path. From it, here's the tune, Down on 6th Street, Paul Ricci on Weekend Jazz.

Guitarist Paul Ricci from his recent release, The Path, and there the tune, Down on 6th Street. We continue on with sounds of recent recordings. Here's Paul Marinaro on the vocal of Do Nothing Till You Hear From Me, from his new release called Mood Ellington. Paul Marinaro.

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AAMI offers instruction for all races, all ages, children through seniors. 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The Afro-American Music Institute, 7131 Hamilton Avenue, Homewood, 412-241-6775.

Vocalist Alex Robinson from her new release called I Really Oughta Tell You. Jeremy Siskind featured there on piano and the tune One at a Time. I'm Scott Hanley here on WZUM, the Pittsburgh Jazz Channel, with sounds for your weekend, including the new one from saxophonist Alexa Tarantino. It's called The Roar and the Whisper and includes a lot of great talents, including Steve Feifke on piano and also on a couple of tracks, Cecile McLaurin-Sauvant. We're not going to play a track with her on this. Instead, we're going to actually play something that she sings on with Kenny Barron in a little bit. But first, let's hear Alexa Tarantino herself on sax on this beautiful thing called All Along from her latest release, The Roar and the Whisper. Alexa Tarantino on WZUM.

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Vibraphonist Vance Thompson from his new release called Lost and Found, and that was The Thread of All Sorrows. Vance Thompson of the Vibes. Before that, saxophonist Alexa Tarantino from her new release, The Roar and the Whisper, and she brought us the tune All Along, Alexa Tarantino. These are Sounds of Jazz on the Weekend with pianist and composer Kenny Barron from his latest called Songbook, and these are all songs he wrote. And here featuring Cecile McLaurin-Salvant on the vocal of Sunshower, Kenny Barron, here on WZUM.

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The Black Madonna, that's BLCK Madonna from her new release called Between the Lines, and there with Pick Yourself Up. Before that, trumpeter Jeremy Pelt from his new one called Our Community Will Not Be Erased, and we heard Manifesto. Up next, Daggerboard, The Skipper, and Mike Clark, new release, here with Brother Rainland on Weekend Jazz on WZUM.

0: 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There's no way in a million tries I could replicate.
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Some very modern sounds there from Gregory Groover Jr. The new release is called Old New, as in K-N-E-W, and they're with Spaces. Gregory Groover Jr. We'll finish things out for the hour here with the Heisenberg Uncertainty Players, and this is a tune called Threshold, definitely on the threshold of very new sounds, here on Weekend Jazz.

Coming up on the scene, we share a story from Maxine Van Nortwick about the first full-time black educator in the Pittsburgh Public Schools, a music educator, Paul Lawrence Peeler. It includes a visit with former students and also Dr. Harry Clark, the founder of Kappa. Also, a number of new Latin and Brazilian releases, including a new one from Hugo Cruz, plus Ileana Elias and Juan Carlos Quintero, and a peek at a Latin lobby show at the Public Theater May 15th with Hugo Cruz and Noel Quintana. All of that on The Scene, Sunday at 5 on WZOM.

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Wes Montgomery on guitar and sounds of Indianapolis, really. Mel Ryan at the organ with Paul Parker on drums from a collection called The Best of Wes Montgomery, and that was yesterday's. Music from decades ago. I'm Scott Hanley here with Jazz on Your Weekend with something much newer. It's just from the last year. Tetsu Nasuda, the pianist. His latest is called Tailwind with Dan Neville on vibes, and the tune is La Madrugada. Tetsu Nasuda.

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Andre Previn at the piano from a recording done in 2000, was released in 2001. Andre Previn live at the Jazz Standard in New York with David Fink on bass, and they're doing Duke Ellington's Come Sunday. Andre Previn. Before that, Dream Session, the band, the All-Stars play Miles Davis classics with Nicholas Payton trumpet, Benny Golson on tenor sax, and also George Coleman on tenor sax, and they brought us So What? Dream Session. I'm Scott Hanley here with Jazz on Your Weekend, turning next to two legendary saxophonists out of the Philadelphia scene, Bootsy Barnes and Larry McKenna. Hear from their release, The More I See You, with Lucas Brown at the organ, the tune For Minors Only.

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Todd Zinberg, the drummer, from his release An Afternoon in Selwood with Michael Gotts on piano, and that was On Green Dolphin Street, the tune from the motion picture On Green Dolphin Street by Bronislaw Kaper, the song was. Todd Zinberg at the drums. I'm Scott Hanley here with Jazz on Your Weekend, with music up next from David Garfield at the piano, from his release from about a year and a half ago, 2 years ago, called Jazz Outside the Box. Tom Scott joins here on tenor sax and Stolen Moments. David Garfield on Weekend Jazz.

At the vocal, that is John A. Kendrick from her release Flying, and the tune was Fallen. John A. Kendrick. Up next, Mike Hatchard and Herbie Flowers on piano and bass, respectively, from their release from 1998 called The Business. Here's Tangerine.

0: Jazz Central from WZUM.org. Sounds for this Sunday include at 10 o'clock, drummer Rich Zabinski and his trio at Shoe Brew in Zelenopel. That's 10 until 1, joined by Grace Elliott on vocals and Greg Lutz at the keys. At noon, the Thomas Wendt Quartet at Golden Age Beer Company Homestead. An early seating at 1 o'clock with vocalist Katie Simone leading her trio for Mother's Day Jazz at Cohen Alma. Then at 5 o'clock, Tony Campbell continues on with a jazz jam session at Cohen Alma for the later set. Also at 5 o'clock, Jazz and Emmanuel at Emmanuel Episcopal Church on the north side. At 6 tonight, the Alex Peck Trio at Eddie V's downtown, Brian Sahursky bass, Skip Peck piano, Alex on drums and vocals. 7:30 tonight, it's Gail Flo Saunders with a tribute to Dakota Staton at the Kelly Strayhorn Theater in East Liberty. She'll be joined by Max Leake piano, Roger Humphreys drums, Tubby Daniels at the Vibes, Kenny Blake on sax, and Christopher Dean Sullivan bass. Monday night, Maria Bacotes Bay at Eddie V's downtown. Tuesday night, vocalist Katie Simone at the Mr. Supper Club in Cranberry at 6. 6:30 Tuesday, Grace Elliott's trio at Eddie V's downtown. Also, Howie Alexander, John Hall, and Dennis Garner with the Smooth Jam at the Genuine Pub in Verona, and the jam session with Kenny Blake at Joey's The Edge in Export. Wednesday has Megan Paulette at Eddie Merlot's downtown, the Rich Zabinski Trio at Papa Joe's Wine Cellar in Zillionople, Chantel Joseph at Eddie V's downtown at 6:30. Also, Kenny Blake and the New Hip at Asti's in North Braddock. As May rolls forward, much more coming up, including Thursday night with Jazz Poetry 2026, Marta Sanchez and Writers in Residence at Alphabet City, City of Asylum on the north side. Details, directions, maps, and more, all at Jazz Central at WZUM.org.
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0: Let's start off the hour at Carmel by the Sea, pianist Errol Garner and his trio from the classic release Concert by the Sea. This is the version revisited and remixed with the help of Jerry Allen. Here with The Nearness of You, Errol Garner.

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John Batiste at the piano from his recent release Beethoven Blues, and their music of Beethoven interpreted by John Batiste, Fiorlis. Well, hi there, I'm Scott Hanley here with Jazz on Her Weekend. Turning next to sounds from the group Jazz Sabbath, led by keyboardist Adam Wakeman, the son of Rick Wakeman from the band Yes. Here from this recent release called the 1968 tapes, this is Spiral Architect.

Coming up on the scene, we share a story from Maxine Van Nortwick about the first full-time black educator in the Pittsburgh Public Schools, a music educator, Paul Lawrence Peeler. It includes a visit with former students and also Dr. Harry Clark, the founder of Kappa. Also, a number of new Latin and Brazilian releases, including a new one from Hugo Cruz, plus Ileana Elias and Juan Carlos Quintero, and a peek at a Latin lobby show at the Public Theater May 15th with Hugo Cruz and Noel Quintana. All of that on The Scene, Sunday at 5 on WZOM.

Eddie Jefferson and So What from the 1968 release called Body and Soul, and that was the Miles Davis tune, So What, with his lyrics added in, Eddie Jefferson. Dave Burns on trumpet, James Moody on flute and sax, Barry Harris at the piano, also on the rhythm section, Steve Davis bass, and Bill English at the drums. Eddie Jefferson, originally from Pittsburgh, as is drummer Roger Humphreys. His big band date from a few years back called Don't Give Up had the tune we just heard there, Girl Talk. The Roger Humphreys Big Band. Drummer Roger Humphreys, who was also featured on the album by Horace Silver, Song for My Father. And that's him playing drums on most of the tracks on it. Sounds of Jazz continue here with trombonist Conrad Herwig, the trombonist, with his Latin side of McCoy Tyner release. And from it, here is Fly with the Wind.

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1: 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Anytime you want to hear this music, it's right here. Anytime you want to hear some of the legends of jazz from Pittsburgh, Ahmad Jamal, George Benson, Art Blakey, Billy Eckstein, Stanley Turrentine, Mary Lou Williams, Earl Hines, they're all right here.

Bill Charlap at the piano from his recent trio date called And Then Again, and the beautiful I Don't Stand a Ghost of a Chance with You. The Bill Charlap Trio. Scott Hanley here with Jazz on Your Weekend. Sounds up next from Itetsu Nusuda at the piano.

Zakai Curtis on piano from his release Cubop Lives, and they're the tune Earl. Scott Hanley here with Jazz on Your Weekend, wrapping it up here with the Slide Hampton Octet. Amazing arrangements here. This is the Randy Weston tune High Fly from the release Sister Salvation, the Slide Hampton Octet, here on Weekend Jazz.

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It's a CD for your gift of $120 to WZUM. This is a new musical project from Lighthouse Arts with great recordings of established Pittsburgh jazz artists, torchbearers who've kept the sounds vibrant, and new young lions blazing a musical trail with enthusiasm and vigor.

0: Recorded in Aspinwall at Hyde Studios, this CD features 22 musical notables from the Pittsburgh scene. Dwayne Dolphin, Sean Jones, Eric Johnson, Lou Stilute, Maureen Budway, Roger Humphreys, Dave Budway, James Moore, Emmett Goods, Jeff Bush, Eric DeFane, Robbie Edwards, Brett Williams, Paul Thompson, Thomas Wendt, Warren Wolf, Benny Benack III, Michael Stevenson, Evan Hetrick, Anton DeFade, and George Hyde III. 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

Saxophonist Corey Weeds with drummer Jeff Hamilton and his trio, featuring Tamir Hendelman on piano and the tune Blue Daniel. Corey Weeds and the Jeff Hamilton Trio. I'm Scott Hanley. These are Sounds of Jazz on our weekend. Music up next from vocalist Rosanna Vitro from her release called Thoughts of Bill Evans. Here with Alan Farnham on piano, and this is In April. Vocalist Rosanna Vitro.

Jazz Central from WZUM.org. Sounds of jazz for this Sunday include the Rich Zabinski Trio at Shoebrew and Zelianople. It starts at 10 in the morning. At noon, the Thomas Wendt Quartet at Golden Age Beer Company Homestead. At noon, an early seating at Kwanama downtown with the Katie Simone Trio for Mother's Day. 5 o'clock, Tony Campbell with the jam session and music at Kwanama for a later set. Also at 5, jazz at Emmanuel at Emmanuel Episcopal Church on the north side. 6 o'clock, Alex Peck Trio at Eddie V's downtown. And Gail Flo Saunders tonight at 7:30 with a tribute to Dakota Staton at the Kelly Strayhorn Theater in East Liberty. Monday includes Marie Bacot's Bay at Eddie V's downtown. On Tuesday, Katie Simone at Mr. Mister at the Supper Club in Cranberry. Grace Elliott at Eddie V's. Howie Alexander, John Hall, and Dennis Garner at the Genuine Pub Verona. And the jam session with Kenny Blake at Joey's The Edge in Export. 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

That tune is called Backbeat. That is Jerry Mulligan and Johnny Hodges. That's done for the Verve record label. Record producer Norman Granz on his Verve record label back in the 1950s would periodically put different generations of musicians together for some pairings that were unexpected and often a lot of fun. Here, Jerry Mulligan on baritone sax, Johnny Hodges on alto. I think also somewhere on here, they on the album, they actually traded horns too, with Claude Williamson at the piano, Buddy Clark on bass, and Mel Lewis at the drums. The tune Backbeat. Jerry Mulligan and Johnny Hodges. You're listening to Jazz on the Weekend. Sounds up next, music of Sade, done here by Bill Kwan from his release No Ordinary Love, and this is Jezebel.

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2: 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I'm Jason Toger, the executive director. On this show, we talk one-on-one with elected officials, community leaders, and others who are trying to make a difference in the Monongahela area. 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
3: On April 13th, retired KDKA-TV reporter Harold Hayes spoke at Penn State Greater Allegheny Campus in McKeesport about his three-decade-long career in journalism. Hayes helped to kick off a new speaker series called In Greater Context, sponsored by Penn State and Tube City Community Media. On April 26th, we brought you part one of the conversation with Harold Hayes. This week, it's part two. The conversation has been edited to fit the time allotted. This, I believe, was 1997. This photo went out on the wire service because I've seen it widely reprinted. And you are making a face that I hope everyone would make if they were listening to the Grand Wizard of the Ku Klux Klan. That's certainly the face I would probably be making. How did you detach from that? How do you behave as a professional? Because you were called out for special praise that they thought you ran a very balanced, fair report of something that is inherently unfair. How do you maintain your professional detachment covering the Ku Klux Klan in Market Square?
4: This news conference was in Pitcairn.
3: Okay.
4: This is in 1997.
3: So just down the road from
4: and
3: us
4: he
3: here.
4: announced they were announcing they were going to they wanted to have this march. The assignment editor, who was white, said this guy's going to have a news conference, but the assignment editor says we shouldn't give him the time of day. But I, of all people, in the morning meeting said, but the story is the Klan wants to do something now that they haven't asked to do since the 1920s, and that is to march in downtown Pittsburgh. They had marched in various other counties all the time, but never in the city, not since the 1920s. And if you remember in the video, this story of the officer who was acquitted in the Johnny Gamage case, it was very racially dividing about the death of the black motorists at the hands of white policemen. And so there was, you know, so much animosity going back and forth that the Klan probably saw it as an opportunity to do some recruiting. So I said, well, I think we should cover it because of that. And then the assignment editor said, well, you want to cover it? Oh, no, I don't, but I...
3: yeah.
4: We had a photographer down there who always used to say, if you're going to be bad, be bad. So I said, yeah, I'll cover it. And so what I did was cover it like I'd cover anything else. I knew the kinds of things he was going to say. And just like in Pekin, I had some one-liners I wanted to throw back there. But the worst thing I could do is become the story. Because then that's a whole nother, you know, can of worms. So I did. I covered it like I'd cover anything else. And some of my colleagues, when I came back into station, said, that must have been difficult for you. And I said, well, it wasn't, because the way I parsed it out in my brain was all he is doing is saying out loud what a number of people would not say out loud, at least not in 1997. I don't know about today.
3: I don't know about 2026.
4: But that's how I, and that was kind of a teaching moment for everybody. But if I had become the story, if the end of the story on Channel 4 was them trying to put me in a police car, yeah, and I'm yelling, and another thing, you know.
3: Well, let me digress a little bit, because we're coming up on 45 minutes, and I want to be respectful of folks' time that we're supposed to wrap up at 5.
4: I don't want to do what my wife wants me to do tonight in this project she has at home. So
3: you
4: take your time.
3: Take my time, sure. Sure. You and me both. I've got to go home and finish the taxes. So I don't want to do that either. But let's digress a little bit, because one of the differences is we talked very early on about how the technology has changed, right? And you no longer have a videographer
5: a sound, I was going to say sound man, because often it usually wasn't a sound man, and the reporter all going to the story. A lot of times it's just the reporter going to the story. The technology has made it that easy. But what we have also seen, and I've heard from a number of educators in the local high schools here recently, that what students want to be is social media influencers. One superintendent I talked to recently, I said, what do your students, are they thinking about media careers? And he said, when I asked them, about half the hands go up and say, I want to be a TikTok influencer. I want to be an Instagram influencer. What's the difference between a reporter, a journalist, and an influencer?
4: The reporter has an obligation to find both sides, even when finding both sides may not be comfortable, and you know, being in that kind of situation.
5: Talking to this guy.
4: An influencer has more of a leeway of dealing with whatever agenda they have. For example, I was on the board of the Pittsburgh Community Broadcast Corporation, which is the parent company of WYEP and WESA, the NPR affiliate. And as my term was ending up, they had some openings, and I said they were having difficulty getting young people to be a reporter. Well, they didn't want to be a reporter. They wanted to be a podcaster because you can deal with your, you know, the focus of the issue you want to deal with. But being a reporter is a little different. You have to kind of, or you should at least act like you're changing. Now, the other thing is, I'm from the era of Walter Cronkite, and I believed he kind of balanced whatever the issue was. Now we're in the age of what was MSNBC and Fox News, very different perspectives on how they cover whatever they cover.
5: Well, what made me think of that is, in 2026, you would be expected almost to give your opinion.
4: Oh yeah,
5: down there, you know, and stream it to Twitter, or
4: yeah,
5: X, or
4: oh,
5: Facebook,
4: yeah, yeah,
5: or Instagram, or whatever. Now
4: and end with, I really told him, you know, I mean, that would be the, but journalism is a little different than that, and it, not everybody is cut out to be that. Well, my daughters tell me that I have. They tell me not long ago, I have lost my filter, they say, because they see me watching the news and I guess standing up on the coffee table getting ready to throw a brick at the TV.
5: My wife does not allow me to watch local news.
4: And when I hear my wife say, why don't we watch Wheel of Fortune,
5: yeah,
4: I know that I must be.
5: I'm allowed to come back in the ring for Wheel of Fortune.
4: Right, right. So I'm about to turn 73, so old folks tend to not deal with this balancing stuff. So they're kind of glad I'm not. My oldest daughter, the one you saw there,
5: yeah,
4: I was holding,
5: yeah, yeah,
4: she gets a Google alert. When she heard I was doing this, it's because she gets a Google alert.
5: About you.
4: When my name is in the news for any reason.
5: Okay.
4: And she's very concerned about what I might say and might not say.
5: Well, hopefully we haven't gotten you into any trouble. What has this done, in your opinion, to the conversation in local areas? Because I mean, Pittsburgh, sometimes I think of, is a small town. I think it was Pete Flaherty's wife said there's only 10 people.

0: if Walter Cronkite were alive now and had a blog or something, Uncle Jake down the street would get more people listening to his blog because he's not trying to balance the conversation. He's appealing to what people want to hear, you know, with whatever he's talking about. And I get concerned about people my age who have grandchildren, and they're on Facebook and they're using all kinds of, you know, abusive language. And I'm saying, aren't you concerned that your grandchildren are reading this and they're going to think this is acceptable behavior? I mean, some of the things that are just said out aloud on TV now, those words weren't permitted not that long ago. And that's the biggest concern I have about, I know everybody says, you know, media shouldn't just be in the hands of these big conglomerates.
1: Sure. Well, that was I was coming up in it. It was the internet was going to democratize.
0: Yeah,
1: it was going to free us from the shackles of Westinghouse, Fox, and whoever.
0: But I would rather listen to something that a couple of lawyers and a few other people have looked over a few times than just Uncle Jake's what he feels that day based on what he ate or did. You know, the people who were concerned about mass media, I understand, because there have been a lot of abuses. But you have to consider how those things are filtered and who has the resource to actually have somebody look at it and look at what is slander, what is libel, what can you say, what have you proved, you know, what kind of source material have you used to get to that point. And a lot of this stuff that we see on the internet is not. And I always told my daughters, whatever you're seeing, you know, I saw it on the internet. Well, there's a whole lot of things you see on the internet. Find out who wrote it. Find out what their point of view is in writing it before you, you know, disseminate it.
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3: 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That includes renting or buying a home, getting a mortgage, seeking housing assistance, or engaging in other housing-related activities. 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
1: You got your training at a 1,000-watt radio station in Pekin, Illinois. I started as a night police reporter in Washington, PA, population 16,000. So if somebody wanted to learn the craft, okay, I want to learn to be a journalist, not an influencer. I want to report facts, not just my opinion. What would you tell them? If your kids, or I don't know if you've got grandkids, if they want to do this, what would you tell them? Where would you start them off?
0: Having been on the board of the company that runs WESA and the other station, I was looking at some of their want ads the other day, and I would tell young people, look at the want ads in a place like an NPR affiliate in Pittsburgh, which is WESA. You can look at the want ads in you know, at the TV stations, but they're going to want you to have been somewhere before here. Mm-hmm. Although I was looking not long ago, I don't know, but I would look at what they're looking for and the entry level kind of positions they have, and see what it is they're looking for. The internet is real, and you know, being able to influence how people watch or listen or whatever, those are skills you have to deal with. But I would encourage them to look there first and take it from there. But the money that was available when this was the 10th largest market is not the money that I think we are now.
1: 29th or 30th.
0: We are just, I think we're 27th or something, but we're right next to either Indianapolis or Salt Lake City, maybe just below Indianapolis and just above Salt Lake City. And that's different than being just below D.C. or just below Detroit as it was.
1: And Harold, I was wondering if you wanted to take some questions maybe. Does anybody

0: experience, in the maybe in the last like 20 years, do you say, like with media, there's often some government influence on what is said or what isn't said in a way? Like, I mean, like in the federal government, maybe like say there's some politics with a different country, with say maybe a treaty, they may want you to project an image in a certain way in order for them to get the treaty to be, you know, to benefit the United States or to not benefit the United States.
1: I think just looking at it from a distance, because I'm not in the middle of it, but looking at it from a distance, I think there are external factors attempting, whether they're successful or not, not always, I don't always know, that are attempting to have that kind of influence that didn't seem to have it before.
2: Did you run into much of that when you were reporting from Desert Shield and Desert Storm? Because, I mean, you...
3: Yes, like that.
2: Was there much of the military trying to influence what reporters were saying?
1: There were a lot of restrictions about where we could go, not so much about what we would say, but I think if you restrict where we could go, it would affect what we could say, yeah, because the people you're going to talk to are going to be pretty much toeing the line. So I think there's been more of that kind of pressure. Whether it actually is successful or not, hard for me to say. But I think there's been more of that kind of pressure than there was before. I was telling him when I started at KDKA, the people who were in sales, who sell commercial time, were not allowed in the newsroom because they didn't want the perception. Westinghouse didn't want the perception that, you know, whoever's selling commercials has some influence over the content of the news. And I think when it went from just three stations, commercial stations, to when cable gets started and then you have 70 options, when you only have three stations and somebody, a corporate person, says, if we don't like the way you covered us, so we're going to take our ads off of your station. One of the three stations could say, do whatever you want, because we have a whole lot of people lining up trying to buy airtime from us. But when you have 70 options, that changes the dynamic. And I didn't see much directly in the stories I covered, although I remember there was a big car dealer that didn't like what the IT reported about then. And all of a sudden, they're sending me on a story. Oh, this big car dealer is going to diversify and have a foreign cars they were going to sell because they were more mileage friendly than the other cars. And I'm like, well, why are we doing a story? That's a commercial. They can buy the car. But I could see what was going on. So that I could sleep that night, I, being as old as I was, remembered the Arab oil embargo and where people were going to gas stations that had lines and went around the gas station and pulled that footage and then did some context that because of the price of gas, this is why they're moving in that direction, which made it a more of a news story than just, hey, this company is, you know. Yeah. I could see what was going on, and I said, I couldn't sleep at night if I just did that. So I, being old, had some context I could do to make it a news story.
2: I think we've got more questions, but I think we've got, as Phil Donahue would say, caller, are you there?
4: Right, Maria's a student of mine. She's from our Harrisburg campus. Go ahead, Maria.
5: Hi, yes, it's a pleasure to have heard everything that you've learned and gone through when you were remarking on the internet and how it's impacting news. It got me to thinking, like, I'm a lot older than most of the students on campus, and so I remember when the fairness doctrine was repealed. And I remember how, just as a viewer, my perception was the language came a little more incendiary, a little less. How did it impact you in your profession or in your direct work once that happened? Did you feel there was a pressure to have more sensationalized reports, or do you feel like it made you a little bit more committed to the integrity of the industry?
1: I do remember getting closer to retirement. Like you said, the temperature rose quite a bit on the conversation and what I thought was more civil conversation than there is now. And I do remember that. Being an old guy, though, I tended to stick with the way I did things. And obviously, when you're covering a meeting or something and people start yelling, you know, that may be the way the story starts, but you try to, during the story, lower the temperature, and certainly some of the language I just wouldn't deal with in my reports because I just didn't think that was my role to, you know, throw kerosene on the fire. But yeah, I know what you're saying, and I think it was the early mid-90s, getting into the new millennium is when I started to notice some of that, and it also helped me watch every day what was in my 401k. They always laughed that at one point they noticed every morning I came in and looked at the graph of my 401k and the pension, and that they assumed that at some point when the bell went off that the two lines connected. I said, this story came as no surprise. The Harold Hayes, KDK TV News, boom. So yes, I know what you're saying, and I noticed that too. I tried to maintain my integrity, but I could see where things were heading.
2: I think the blurring, and I know we're pushing the clock, but
4: thank you, Maria.
2: I think that there's been a blurring. I remember when talk radio first started to come to Pittsburgh in the early 1980s, and there was WTAE was news radio, and KQV was news radio, and your old sister station, KDKA, was news radio, and then it became news talk.
1: Yeah.
2: And now it's much more talk and a lot less news. It seems the blurring of the opinion with the news seems to be happening a lot.
3: 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This program has been edited for time. We'll be back with more questions in a moment as Two Rivers 30 Minutes continues.
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7: Hi, how are you doing? I teach communications here, and I've been giving readings to my students for years and thinking about, you know, issues around news and the industry. And you spoke to a couple of things that are always on my mind regarding, on the one hand, some of the problems with the commercial model of journalism, of having to make profits, having to deal with advertising, etc., plus all the changes that have happened over the years. And it seems like there's been very few ways to deal with the hemorrhaging of the industry and relying on the benevolence of, you know, billionaires to buy news outlets is not working out so hot as a model, surprisingly. Given the amount of experience you have, I know, you know, we don't have the ability to fix things on our own, but what kind of model would you like to see moving forward if you kind of had your druthers about how news would work, about how we could maybe reform some of the industry or try to create something that's a little more sustainable for the future?
1: He mentioned that I, at one time, was the organist at a church. At the time I really kind of specialized in hymns and anthems and gospel. And the current music in church goes a little farther than I am always comfortable with. And I always, sometimes in the Sunday service, I'm saying to myself, boy, I wish they'd sing the original song that, you know, that was in the hymn book. So my remedy for the church is to go back to the hymnal. That ain't going to work because there's a whole generation that does not understand or did not grow up with those hymns. My formula for newsroom is going back to the way we used to do it. And that is going to be difficult because the world is very different. Covering the Sandusky trial at Penn State, which turned out to be, my youngest daughter was a Penn State student, and this is all coming out during her senior year. Every time I had to go up there and cover something, I'd say, well, let's go get a cup of coffee. And she was always taking me out to almost the Altoona. She didn't want me to be seen with, you know, these headlines are killing the reputation of my school, but what's worse is daddy's up here every 2 weeks. I began to notice that the station would call me and say, the station in Johnstown says the jury is hopelessly deadlocked and you know, they are not going to be able to come up with a verdict. I said, well, I just saw the jury. They just went to dinner. But there was another lady who's in Philadelphia who was my age who said, we are the We are like the scribes after the printing press was invented. My solution is not necessarily tenable because I'm 73 years old and I'm going back in the old days. Those days aren't coming back. So we somehow have to find a way between old dinosaurs like me and the young bucks here. And I don't know what that is. But my way was the old way. I told somebody, I'm from an old school that closed and burned down and is now a parking lot. And the people who parked there don't even know it was a school.
2: There's a line, and there's a book that came out in 1972-73 called The Boys on the Bus. And it follows the reporters on the campaign trail following Richard Nixon and George McGovern. And I know it sounds like I'm talking about the Civil War era, but the book remains very fresh. The same issues are coming up. And there's a line in there, I think, from Walter Mears from the Associated Press. And he was frustrated because there were, even in 1972, there were people who considered themselves influencers.
1: Yeah.
2: And he said, you know, there are people on this bus, he said, who I wouldn't trust to cover a two-car accident on Route 128 in Cambridge, Massachusetts. I think what you're saying, Harold, is there needs to be some more shoe-leather journalism of learning before you maybe take over the presidency of CBS News, maybe go cover a couple of two-car accidents and then, you know, learn the craft, I think is kind of what... Were there more questions out here? I didn't want to skip anybody.
8: Well, first, honored to meet you, Mr. Hayes. You know what, I teach history, black history, and I was thinking about the Jim Crow article you mentioned, and I carry a lot of weighty things teaching history. I'm wondering, with you carrying all of these stories over the years, how it changed you, you know, as you carry these things.
1: Well, that knowing that my dad was in the headline, Ministers Reject Jim Crow Picnic Proposal, and that on an old reel-to-reel tape he did of one of the services in 1956, he said, we need to take up a collection for this young minister in Montgomery, Alabama, whose house was bombed, and he's talking about King. When I see that, I mean, when that's part of my growing up and part of my heritage, and then I see some of the changes now where, you know, people don't really want to have history preserved about various ethnicities, I'm just appalled. And I can't accept some of the, I mean, I try to be as open-minded as I can, but there's some stuff going on I just can't, and I'm just not the one. I can't even engage in probably civil conversation with some people and their perspectives on the world. They're entitled to theirs, and I sure am entitled to mine. So it's frustrating for me. Again, my kids say my filter is wearing, no, they don't say it's wearing away. They say it wore away quite a while ago. I know what you're saying, and it's frustrating to me that it's hard for me to watch some of the current changes.
2: Anybody else before we let people go? We are going to continue this in the fall. I don't think we put the end of the semester. I don't think we're going to get another one for the semester, but we are going to continue this series. We hope to have some good announcements soon on some funding that we, fingers crossed, is going to come through to help us. We are also, and Rosemary, I'm going to speak to this for a moment or two, are working to create some of those training grounds since we have this Tube City Community Media. We are working to use that as a training ground to get young journalists some clips and some experience with some of that shoe leather stuff.
4: We're looking for some funding, and I think that through Jason's work and mine, that we hope to be able to pay a small stipend per news story as we publish some of those online. But we also were working with some of the local school districts as well to bring those students in and to have them work with us here at this campus. So in other words, they can be part of learning how to cover local news. There's plenty of news within the Mon and the Turtle Creek families. And all of you are welcome to join us and help us find it. I think also, too, Maria's question online, the students online happen to be in my business and professional writing class, and so we've invited them to come in and listen to what Harold had to say. Even though they are far-flung, the issue of news is well within the changes that they might see within their own communities.
2: Harold Hayes, thank you so much for taking some time to talk with us.
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0: I'm John Pizzarelli.
1: I'm Jessica Malasky.
0: And that was Carmen McRae from an album she made of, it's called, I think, called Sings Loverman and Others Favorites. It's a tribute to Billie Holiday, that record, in 1962. Lockjaw Davis and Bob Crenshaw and Norman Simmons all in there.
1: Sorry, I didn't mean to interrupt you.
0: Quite all right.
1: Ironically, I picked Carmen McRae. Do you want to do a double play of Carmen McRae? Gray? Yeah. This is Carmen McRae doing Take Five with Dave Brubeck. Do you know who wrote the lyric for this?
0: Dave Brubeck's wife.
1: Yes, Iola.
0: Yes.
1: Very good. You pass on to the next round.
0: It's a Carmen McRae double play on Radio Deluxe.

0: Take five, Carmen McRae with Dave Brubeck.
1: Dave Brubeck's wife's lyric.
0: Yes.
1: To his very famous song.
0: I've told you the story of them drinking the wine, right? I opened for Dave Brubeck at the Paul Masson Winery years ago with Ray Kennedy and Martin, my brother. And they said, where were you? I said, well, we were at Robert Mondavi last night. We just played at their winery. And the guy said, oh, we had a funny thing that happened there where your dressing room is Robert Mondavi's office because you play outside.
1: Right.
0: And they had all their friends from San Francisco came, so they had a case of red and a case of white wine, and everybody drank everything. And then they said, there's no wine left. And someone said, open that one over there. And of course, it was a bottle of wine that had been won at auction by Mr. Mondavi for a very large amount of money. And as they were pouring the last drops, Mondavi was in the doorway. And the best line was, Dave's son said afterwards, yeah, we went back a year later and he still didn't think it was funny.
1: I hope that was after the performance.
0: Oh, yes, it was. Yes. You know, the other night, about a week ago now, we saw João Bosco.
1: Oh, my goodness.
0: João Bosco at Birdland. Absolutely stunning.
1: Just joy.
0: Yes.
1: Pure joy. I mean, you can't even explain it. It's like a train coming at you.
0: It was remarkable.
1: A Brazilian train.
0: It was a remarkable evening of music. It just moved me to tears.
1: And they built it as his, you know, final, like, you know, tour, because he's just turned 80. And boy, oh boy, it didn't look like it was going to be his final tour.
0: The train is not going to stop.
1: No. Unbelievable.
0: And he opened with this song. And this is from the record in 1973 he made of it. It's called Bala Com Bala. From an album called João Bosco, but also there's an Elis Regina record of it. But he opened with this and then just kept on going. So Here's Bala Com Bala, João Bosco, from an album called João Bosco on
1: Radio Deluxe.

0: great Joao Bosco and Bala Com Bala from 1973. And to close out the first segment of Radio Deluxe is Chet Baker and Look for the Silver Lining from an album called Chet Baker Sings on
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0: Chet Baker from an album called Chet Baker Sings, and look for the silver lining. Jessica has some great music after the break. This is
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0: Segment two began with...
1: That was Cecile McLaurin-Salvant singing a song called With Every Breath You Take, which is from... I sang that song in City of Angels. It's a song written by Cy Coleman and I believe David Zippel.
0: Mm-hmm.
1: It's from a new record that is coming out in June, but she released that one early.
0: Fantastic. Here is, from an album called The President Plays with Oscar Peterson. Here's Lester Young, the Oscar Peterson Trio, and I'm Confessin' on Radio Deluxe.

0: Lester Young, Oscar Peterson and Company, and I'm confessing. 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Jessica Malasky is my cohort here. And I'd like to hear her sing. So here she is singing The Dry Cleaner from Des Moines with the great Randy Brecker on trumpet.
1: Oh, wow.
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0: Jessica Malasky from her Portraits of Joni CD and The Dry Cleaner from Des Moines. Done in one take. Randy Brecker came in, played that. We said, you just did it. After the break, I'm going to play a Pat Metheny record that is has been preserved by the National Recording Registry. How about that?
1: Okay.
0: I'm John Pizzarelli. You are?
1: Jessica Malasky.
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0: segment three began with a song called Sirab Horn. It's S-I-R-A-B-H-O-R-N from an album called Bright Size Life. Pat Metheny likes to joke that when it first came out, it sold 900 copies and only caught on about 15 or 20 years later, that record.
1: But is that true that it did?
0: It probably didn't do as well as you would think it did, but it's been recognized, preserved in the National Recording Registry in the Library of Congress, that whole album. I think it's Bob Moses on drum and Jaco Pastorius on bass. So it's quite an amazing record. And that's the second cut from Bright Size Life called Sirab Horn. So there you have it. What do you got for us, Jess?
1: I have a little Annie Ross with your buddy Zoot Sims. It's from a record called A Singer and a Swinger. Do you know, are you familiar with that?
0: Yes. It's a great title.
1: And it's a song called I Was Doing All Right. Annie Ross and Zoot Sims.
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0: Andy Ross and Zoot Sims, a singer and a swinger. We had
1: they were both swinging.
0: We had dear Annie Ross, one of our first guests on the program, and she mentioned that Zoot Sims' big thing was to make chili. He made a great chili. When she was, they were all in London together, and she mentioned Zoot Sims made great chili.
1: The things you learn on our show. What do you got?
0: Well, from one great saxophone player to another, here is John Coltrane from Ballads, and it's Easy to Remember.
1: Oh, I love this.
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0: The great John Coltrane from the album Ballads. That record is in the Grammy Hall of Fame. Got its Grammy Hall of Fame award in 2008. That was It's Easy to Remember. I'm John Pizzarelli, and you are?
1: I can't remember. Jessica Malasky.
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0: Segment four began with...
1: That's one of my favorite records of yours, Mr. John Pizzarelli. That's Rosalinda's Eyes, from a record you made called Double Exposure. And I think you just really get to the bottom of that song.
0: I love that song from the minute I heard it at the University of Tampa when I bought the record. And I got to see Billy Joel do it, play that song in St. Petersburg in 1979. I think he toured it through there. No, it might have been... Yes. I can't...
1: You always made me hear the words, union wages, wedding clothes. It just breaks my heart.
0: It is quietly a really terrific song. Yeah. And that record in particular, the 52nd Street record, is one of Billy Joel's great records. But I'm glad... Thank you for playing that. I didn't...
1: Well, you played me and I played you.
0: Well, there you have it. Well played.
1: You scratch my back, I'll scratch yours. Wait, what? No.
0: Here's Kenny Burrell. From an album called A Generation Ago Today. He did a number of, this was recorded in like 67. Ron Carter and Grady Tate and Phil Woods are on the record. And it salutes a lot of the Charlie Christian, Benny Goodman songs. So here they are to play Stompin' at the Savoy from A Generation Ago Today. And they have a picture of like a kid with a hat on with a lot of buttons. It looks like a, you know... one of those youngsters from the 60s on the cover. But here it is. Stomp the Savoy, Kenny Burrell on Radio Deluxe.

0: Kenny Burrell and Stompin' at the Savoy from an album called A Generation Ago Today. What have you got to close out the first half?
1: I have this wonderful singer, Tyreek McDowell, and he's with Kaylin Cardello.
0: Yeah, Kaylin Cardello, yes.
1: We know. He's a young guy, right?
0: Great piano player.
1: Under the Blanket of Blue.
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1: Jazz Central from WZUM.org. Sounds for this Sunday include, at 10 o'clock, drummer Rich Zabinski and his trio at Shoe Brew in Zelenople. That's 10 until 1, joined by Grace Elliott on vocals and Greg Lutz at the keys. At noon, the Thomas Wendt Quartet at Golden Age Bear Company Homestead. An early seating at 1 o'clock with vocalist Katie Simone leading her trio for Mother's Day Jazz at Cohen Alma. Then at 5 o'clock, Tony Campbell continues on with a jazz jam session at Cohen Alma for the later set. Also at 5 o'clock, Jazz and Emmanuel at Emmanuel Episcopal Church on the north side. At 6 tonight, the Alex Peck Trio at Eddie V's downtown, Brian Sahursky bass, Skip Peck piano, Alex on drums and vocals. 7:30 tonight, it's Gail Flo Saunders with a tribute to Dakota Staton at the Kelly Strayhorn Theater in East Liberty. She'll be joined by Max Leek piano, Roger Humphreys drums, Tubby Daniels at the Vibes, Kenny Blake on sax, and Christopher Dean Sullivan bass. Monday night, Maria Bacotes Bay at Eddie V's downtown. Tuesday night, vocalist Katie Simone at the Mr. Mr. Supper Club in Cranberry at 6. 6:30 Tuesday, Grace Elliott's trio at Eddie V's downtown. Also, Howie Alexander, John Hall, and Dennis Garner with the smooth jam at the Genuine Pub in Verona, and the jam session with Kenny Blake at Joey's The Edge in Export. Wednesday has Megan Paulette at Eddie Merlot's downtown, the Rich Zabinski Trio at Papa Joe's Wine Cellar in Zillionople, Chantel Joseph at Eddie V's downtown at 6:30. Also, Kenny Blake and the New Hip at Asti's in North Braddock. As May rolls forward, much more coming up, including Thursday night with Jazz Poetry 2026, Marta Sanchez and Writers in Residence at Alphabet City, City of Asylum on the north side. Details, directions, maps, and more, all at Jazz Central at WZUM.org.
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4: 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John Pizzarelli along
5: with Jessica Malasky. Before the break, we had that Tyreek McDowell record with the pianist Kaylan Cardello. And I thought I'd play something from his solo record, his most recent solo record. This is All of You. Kaylan Cardello.
4: Kaylan Cardello.
5: It's a brand new record. It's called Chapter One.
4: All
5: and
4: of
5: I
4: you
5: just want to say,
4: yes.
5: Unfortunately, we don't get to hear the lyric. But that Cole Porter is, I love the look of you, the lure of you, the sweet of you, the pure of you, the eyes, the arms, the mouth of you, the east, west, north, and south of you. He had a way with the words.
4: It was banned in Boston, that song.
5: It was.
4: I believe so. Kaylan Cardello and All of You on Radio Deluxe.

0: That's Kaelin Cardello and All of You. That's a great record. He's a great piano player. Him and Isaiah, they all run in the same circles. Tremendous amount of young talent out there that's just keeping the ball rolling forward. And keeping the ball rolling is Catherine Russell has a new album, Live at Jazz at Lincoln Center. Here she is to sing Never Too Old to Swing. And there's a woman named Michaela Marino Lerman who's tap dancing on this cut, too.
1: I want to hear this.
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0: Catherine Russell and Never Too Old to Swing from her live at Jazz at Lincoln Center.
1: It's always a good thing when Catherine Russell has a new record out.
0: Certainly is.
1: You know who else has a new record out? A fairly recent record is Stacey Kent.
0: Fantastic.
1: It's called A Time for Love. And this here she is singing A Time for Love, Johnny Mandel, right?
0: And Paul Francis Webster.
1: On
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0: That's Stacey Kent and A Time for Love. I'm John Pizzarelli. You are?
1: Jessica Malasky.
0: The Jeff Hamilton Trio after the break on Radio Deluxe.
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0: segment 6 from High Atop Lexington Avenue began with the Jeff Hamilton Trio. It's a brand new record. It's a live record, and it's called A New Chapter. John Hamer on bass, Tadataka Uno, our dear friend, on piano, and of course the great Jeff Hamilton on drums, and that's BYOB Blues. You know, when you're in that band, if you want a solo number, you got to write it. So that's what he says. So it's BYOB Blues. I think John Hamer wrote that, the bass player. It's
1: okay.
0: Like, got to bring your tune in. You want it? You got to do it.
1: You got to prove it. That's cool.
0: A little Hamer for us there. Should I move on?
1: Sure.
0: I have, this is a great record of You Must Believe in Spring from Bill Evans. Oh. It's the title track from that album with Eddie Gomez and Elliot Zygmunt. Here is You Must Believe in Spring on Radio Deluxe.

Bill Evans and You Must Believe in Spring. And to close out this segment, my mother's favorite song here on Mother's Day, we've just celebrated. And so here is The More I See You, Dick Haymes, from an album called Rain or Shine on Radio Deluxe.

0: My mother's favorite record, that's Dick Haymes with a beautiful arrangement. That's from an album called Rain or Shine, The More I See You. I'm John Pizzarelli. You are
1: Jessica Malasky.
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2: Coming up on the scene, we share a story from Maxine Van Nortwick about the first full-time black educator in the Pittsburgh Public Schools, a music educator, Paul Lawrence Peeler. 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

0: Segment 7 began with
1: a brand new record by Billy Childs called Carefree. The actual album, I like to say album because I'm old, mm-hmm. is called Triumvirate. It's got his really cool compositions.
0: Yeah, he's a great piano player.
1: Arranger, piano player.
0: Made some really successful, wonderful jazz records.
1: He made that great Joni Mitchell record years ago. I like that record a lot.
0: Terrific.
1: Anyway,
0: Here's the Clayton Hamilton Jazz Orchestra to play Heart and Soul, the title track from their album, Heart and Soul, on Radio Deluxe.

0: beautiful record of Heart and Soul arranged by John Clayton for the Clayton Hamilton Jazz Orchestra. I'm John Pizzarelli and you're Jessica Malasky.
1: I am.
0: We'll be back after the break.
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1: That's Vince Guaraldi, the Latin side of Vince Guaraldi, and that's a song called Mr. Lucky.
0: Henry Mancini wrote that song. Fantastic. That's a great record. I think it was Henry Mancini's centennial just a couple of years ago, if not within a year or so. There's a great Vince Guaraldi record that Isaiah J. Thompson made that's out there in the world. I believe he's going to be having a little extra couple of cuts added to that.
1: Oh, wow.
0: As it comes back into the world, which is sort of exciting, I think, too.
1: And Matty Pizzarelli has several new songs out
0: yes,
1: on the internet.
0: Which is fantastic. And
1: that's our daughter.
0: We actually, I don't think we addressed the fact that we were in Buffalo. A couple of weeks ago, and met a lot of our Radio Deluxe listeners
1: up
0: there.
1: You had a concert, and we're having a big wedding. Our daughter's getting married in Buffalo this summer, so we looked at all the venues and blah, blah, blah, blah. But I was so shocked to see so many people come up to us and say, oh, we love your... This one lady said, we can't get it in the house, but we can get it in the car, so we just drive around for 2 hours. It was so sweet.
0: Yeah, and it was great that you were there, too, because... A lot of people are going, you know, you should bring Jessica with you next time. I said, right over there. And I think you could have probably made more just in photographs people took of you with them.
1: Well, it was lovely. Anyway, town, lovely people.
0: Oh, it was wonderful.
1: Salt of the earth.
0: Had a great time up there. And their hockey team's hanging in there. And the Knicks are making big
1: Knicks
0: strides.
1: Tonight, right?
0: Well, as of this taping, yes. I got to make a nice record with Ann Hampton Callaway a couple years ago. She made a...
1: Where did you do that? Did she put the vocals down first and you just went in and...
0: No, I went out to do it. It was
1: I don't really have any memory of that.
0: I drove out to New Jersey.
1: Oh, she was in town.
0: Yeah, and she made an album called Fever, a Peggy Lee celebration. And we did a duet on The Glory of Love on...
1: Radio Deluxe.

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1: So what do you got for us on the way out?
0: A lovely record from Songs for Distingue Lovers.
1: Distingue.
0: Sorry. I couldn't pronounce it when I bought it.
1: You got it. Distingue. You got it.
0: Distingue. Jimmy Rolls and Barney Kessel, Sweets Edison, Ben Webster, and Billie Holiday singing A Foggy Day. It's been a lovely program, I think. Here she is.

0: to the strains of The Last Train Home. That was Billie Holiday and A Foggy Day.
1: It's been a pleasure, Mr. Pizzarelli.
0: Thank you. It's certainly been a pleasure with you. If you're listening on WBGL, there'll be more music. And
1: we'll see you next week.
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4: Jazz Central from WZUM.org. Sounds for this Sunday include at 10 o'clock, drummer Rich Zubinski and his trio at Shoe Brew in Zeelanopel. That's 10 until 1, joined by Grace Elliott on vocals and Greg Lutz at the keys. At noon, the Thomas Wendt Quartet at Golden Age Bear Company Homestead. An early seating at 1 o'clock with vocalist Katie Simone leading her trio for Mother's Day Jazz at Cohen Alma. Then at 5 o'clock, Tony Campbell continues on with a jazz jam session at Cohen Alma for the later set. Also at 5 o'clock, Jazz and Emmanuel at Emmanuel Episcopal Church on the north side. At 6 tonight, the Alex Peck Trio at Eddie V's downtown, Brian Staherski bass, Skip Peck piano, Alex on drums and vocals. 7:30 tonight, it's Gail Flo Saunders with a tribute to Dakota Staton at the Kelly Strayhorn Theater in East Liberty. She'll be joined by Max Leake piano, Roger Humphreys drums, Tubby Daniels at the Vibes, Kenny Blake on sax, and Christopher Dean Sullivan bass. Monday night, Maria Bacotes Bay at Eddie V's downtown. Tuesday night, vocalist Katie Simone at the Mr. Mr. Supper Club in Cranberry at 6. 6:30 Tuesday, Grace Elliott's trio at Eddie V's downtown. Also, Howie Alexander, John Hall, and Dennis Garner with the Smooth Jam at the Genuine Pub in Verona, and the jam session with Kenny Blake at Joey's The Edge in Export. Wednesday has Megan Paulette at Eddie Merlot's downtown. The Rich Zubinski Trio at Papa Joe's Wine Cellar in Zeelanopel. Chantel Joseph at Eddie V's downtown at 6:30. Also, Kenny Blake and the New Hip at Asti's in North Braddock. As May rolls forward, much more coming up, including Thursday night with Jazz Poetry 2026, Marta Sanchez and Writers in Residence at Alphabet City, City of Asylum on the north side. Details, directions, maps, and more, all at Jazz Central at WZUM.org.

0: Artist and singer-songwriter Brenda Earl Stokes' latest CD, Motherhood, explores the joys and challenges of that much-celebrated but often underappreciated role. Stokes lets her fellow mothers know they aren't alone on this wild ride and clues in everyone else on what mothers are really thinking. Brenda is a deep thinker and rare lyricist who can translate those perspectives into moving, meaningful lyrics that enlighten and empower her listeners. I'm Judy Carmichael, and this is Jazz Inspired. I was struck by the line, "When a child is born, so is the mother." It choked me up.
1: It chokes me up, too, every time I sing it.
0: I had heard something recently, and I can't remember what it was. Someone talking about it was some radio piece on that somebody had come over and helped her with her child in a park or something, but then turned to the mother and said, "How are you doing?"
1: Mm-hmm.
0: And it was so powerful because she was saying that everybody asks about the child.
1: Oh, absolutely.
0: And you had talked about that too, about a, like a gradual disappearing and mm-hmm. becoming invisible. So I want you to speak to that because that is something I'm sure every mother relates with, but not everybody would necessarily know that, I think, that can happen.
1: It's a really odd thing that happens. And I think as an artist, as a songwriter, I think maybe we think about it a little bit more, or maybe we're able to express it in that way. But I think there is a huge piece of disappearance where you think you know who you are, but then this person comes into your life and you just have no idea how dramatic a change it's going to be. And it's a chemical experience. It's instinct. It's like caveman stuff. You know what I mean? It's like stuff that's built into our DNA. It's like animal like stuff. And so I think when you start to have that experience, there's such an identity crisis of like, well, who, that's what the song was all about, is like, well, who am I now? You know, and you go from being somebody who you thought you knew who you were. And then all of a sudden it's this other thing. So it can be a very disconcerting feeling, that can kind of linger there for a while. And it is funny because, you know, everyone's there for the baby. It's all about the baby. It's all about the baby. And I had a lot of that experience of like the people who were into babies were into the baby. And then the people that weren't into the baby just vanished from my life. Like friends that I had just vanished.
0: Well, that's horrifying.
1: It's not an uncommon thing. I cannot tell you how often I've spoken to so many other women who have experienced that. It's a very, very strange thing that can happen. You know, it's motherhood is wrought with a lot of things. You know, that's why it's so funny on Mother's Day. You know, people are always like, if you're struggling on this Mother's Day, it's like, can we have one day? But, you know, people's experience being parented, maybe the way that their relationship is with their mother, for women who have chosen not to have children and maybe feel weird about it, or for people who have not been able to have children, or for whom having children was complex. I mean, it's so wrought. So it can make everybody act a little weird.
0: I'm still working on the fact that you lost friends.
1: Yeah.
0: That people went away.
1: People don't necessarily know what to do. And I was also kind of in a weird gap. Like, I didn't have a lot of friends that were all getting married and having kids at the same time. I think this also speaks to us being in a non-traditional world where, you know, my friends from high school who live in Canada still were all getting married and having kids around the same time. But that was like 5 or 7 years before I had my son. So it was like there wasn't sort of a class or a crew of us who were all doing it at the same time. So people that were around me were either maybe not on the trajectory of like sort of doing the married with kids thing, or were maybe several years off of it. So there were quite a few people who sort of like, you know, vanished. It's a very unusual thing, but I'm not the first person who, I've talked to tons of people who have had this experience too.
2: You're making me think about something that's never occurred to me before, that in an earlier time when women had a more traditional path, there were lots of them doing the same thing at the same time. And it's not just being an artist that makes your life unusual, but it is this timing thing, which I haven't thought about. I'm just mad at those people, though. I have to tell you, as a person who doesn't have children, people were always, well, I always liked kids, but I didn't quite know what to do with babies.
1: Right.
2: And, but I never abandoned anyone. I went over and they hand me the baby and I just stand there with the baby.
1: Right, right,
2: and then
1: right.
2: And they go, look how much he likes you. And I go, does he? But I got through it.
1: Yeah.
2: I didn't abandon people.
1: It's a funny thing. And I also, too, wonder, like, being in the jazz community, I mean, now there are a lot more women who have children and a lot more, you know, people who have children and their children are sort of around, you know. There have always been children of jazz musicians, but there weren't a lot of women around. And there's, you know, it's sort of, a, again, a divide of some people choose to have children and some people don't. And so now there are a lot more, you know, moms in jazz. And actually, Nikki Schreira, the South African jazz singer, has a whole series with the London Jazz News on mothers in jazz and parents in jazz, which is great. But 12 and a half years ago when my son was born, there weren't that many people around who I felt like I had that connection to. The one person who, Ingrid Jensen, who plays on the record, her daughter is about a year and a half older than my son is. And so I think when I saw, like, okay, if Ingrid can do this, then I can do this.

0: My guest, Brenda Earle Stokes, on her song, Who Am I Now? From her CD, Motherhood. I'm Judy Carmichael, and this is Jazz Inspired. When Brenda had her son, there were very few women in jazz or in her circle who were also having children. You're bringing up another thought for me that I bumped into somebody that I worked with 30 years ago. And he was telling me we both worked at Disneyland and we were comparing where everybody went because we were all very young and all good. And some continued with their career, some didn't, most did. But the only people we knew that had remained full-time were people who didn't have children.
1: Right.
0: The ones who had children had to get a straight gig.
1: Yeah,
0: or marry somebody with a straight gig.
1: Absolutely.
0: Which I think is illustrative for our listeners, because they always have this, romantic thing about, my thing is always that they think it's either the romantic, impoverished musician or Taylor Swift.
1: Right, right.
0: They don't know that 99% is you and me.
1: Right,
0: are
1: just the normies, like, just doing the stuff.
0: Yeah. And figuring out how to do it. So that's a big challenge, too, just financially.
1: Yeah.
0: To say, are you going to be able to do this and support it?
1: Absolutely. And you look at Shirley Horn, like, she disappeared for a couple of decades, where I'm sure she was doing a few things here and there, but that was
0: not
1: a commitment.
0: Much.
1: Not much. Certainly not nearly at the level that she should have been doing or that she had been doing. And you look at someone like Sheila Jordan, who was very committed to her daughter, and she had, you know, a day job all through it. Now she's in her 90s. Her child is obviously an adult and is managing things. But, you know, there was definitely a period of her life, too, where she couldn't take everything that came along. You know, it's a different experience.
0: It is. What made you decide to do this CD with this theme, besides doing it now?
1: Yeah.
0: And because it's so, for me, even though it's called Motherhood, and as I told you before we were on mic, that even not being a mother, but I have lots of people I mentor, I have this feeling, this connection with younger people, I still felt very empowered by this CD.
1: Oh, good.
0: I felt like, yeah, absolutely, absolutely. It's a very... it's very reinforcing of the female experience.
1: That's what I was wanting it to be. And I think a lot of us, no matter what sort of life we have as women, there's something inherently built into us that we are caregivers, that we are providers, that we're the person that takes care of the elderly parent or the aunt or it's sort of based into that. So I think even if you aren't like a traditional mother, I think we all relate to that because we're bred this way. You know, this is how we're really bred. But so I started writing this music when I was pregnant. The first song on the record I wrote when my son was in utero, I think I was like 6 months pregnant. And I just collected the stuff over the years of raising him. And then in 2019, I applied for and was invited to do a residency at the Banff Center for Fine Arts out in Banff, Alberta, in the Rocky Mountains, and said to myself, I think I have something here. I had 8 days or 9 days to just see if I could do something with it. And in that period of time, I wrote 8 of the songs and recorded a demo of all of them. So it was so on the surface. And, you know, that January, I performed at Rockwood Music Hall just to test the music out. People were gasping. People cried. People were like, this is a thing. Like, you really need to do something with this. And of course, that was 2020. So like that was January of 2020, and I was like, okay, cool. Like, Ingrid was into it, the band was all lined up, everyone was good to go. And then of course the pandemic happened, and it sort of changed the trajectory for the project, because of course, like, I decided to take my son out of public school, and I homeschooled him for 2 years just to keep him out of the insanity of just, you know, online school and all of that. And so for 2 years I basically pressed pause on my artistic life so that I could really focus on that. I also started a business, an online music teaching company, just to safeguard my livelihood in case we have another pandemic someday. Who knows? And so it was really the end of the school year in 2023 where I said to myself, it's now or never. Like, if I don't do something about this now, I think I will regret this for the rest of my life. So I put a bunch of other stuff on pause and then just spent that summer like dusting everything off and you know, kind of working through it and then writing the last two songs that are on the record, which I feel like sort of round up the experience.

0: The Endless Wait, written and performed by my guest, singer-songwriter, pianist, Brenda Earl Stokes, from her CD, Motherhood. I'm Judy Carmichael, and this is Jazz Inspired. You, a few times in referring to some of your inspirations, and certainly I picked this up in your own life, you said a phrase like, they put the work in, they wanted to do the work, mm-hmm. to put the music forward, that, which I appreciated. And Nicole Zuraitis is on your CD.
1: Oh, yeah.
0: And I know she and I had that same conversation about, well, she refers to being in the trenches, mm-hmm. doing those gigs. And I know that you were a cruise ship bar.
1: Oh, yeah.
0: Piano
1: sing-along
0: player.
1: Piano bar.
0: Yeah. And I have done that, but I've always been in the guest entertainer. Mm-hmm. For our listener to know what that is, I'm flown in.
1: Right.
0: Usually,
1: and they put
0: for
1: you
0: a
1: on
0: week
1: stage. I've done that a couple
0: two.
1: Of times too, okay. with the big band,
0: yeah.
1: or whatever. Yeah.
0: Right. And so I just play my concert. So I'm basically doing what I do off of a ship.
1: Right.
0: And then I do the other thing. Yours is 1,000 times as difficult. And to me, it seems much harder than being, because I played plenty of bars early in my career. But on a ship, you're trapped.
1: Oh, yeah.
0: And for a long time, and they're making requests. And I want you to speak of that, because people only think about the fact that you're going to Europe and all these exotic places,
1: sure.
0: which you are. But talk about what that gave you in terms of who you are now as a person and a musician from that experience, because it, how long did you do it?
1: I did 19 months total over the course of about 3 years. So
0: right.
1: I was doing, you know, 3 to 4 months at a time, or 2 to 3 months at a time. It was
0: right.
1: It was
0: and
1: a
0: you
1: lot.
0: Have, and you work 7 days. You don't have a day
1: Six
0: off.
1: 6 days.
0: With that.
1: Usually I negotiated a day off from time to time. Mm-hmm. So,
0: okay. But it's a tough gig. So talk
1: it was,
0: about that.
1: Yeah. I mean, I've always, I needed an excuse to get out of Toronto, because I could feel like I was getting stuck, and I saw a lot of my friends were going out and doing great things, and a lot of my friends were getting Canada Council grants to go and do these things, and I had a feeling I wasn't going to get one, so I decided I was going to make my own grant. I called it the Billy Joel Piano Man Scholarship.
0: So, perfect.
1: So I didn't really know. I really was a jazz person, and so all I knew was the punk rock that I listened to in high school and jazz. That was it. So if somebody was like, do you know any pop songs? At the time, I didn't really know that many, but I knew how to sort of finagle myself into the gig. So I had to learn all these songs. I was learning like 10 songs a day. I'd learn them in my cabin. I'd write the lyrics out. I mean, this is, again, before we had like iPads and things like that. So I was like learning these things with a pitch pipe and a piece of paper to learn all these songs. But what it really gave me a chance to do was to get comfortable with myself working with people. Because again, as people who are, because I mean, I'm a singer pianist, but I'm really a pianist singer. I'm like piano first. And I think you are too, right?
0: Yeah, absolutely.
1: And so like eye contact, I don't really like that very much. Talking to people, nah. I was never the singer who's going to be out on the stage like in tap shoes, like going, look at me, that's not really my thing. So it gave me a chance to really get to know how to connect with people musically. It allowed me to sort of step into my weird personality a little bit, because I had all these trivia, funny stories about songs. And it also helped me to kind of create less of a hierarchy of what is good or bad music. It just all is. And so it sort of leveled the playing field that a song by whoever, Sarah Bareilles, isn't better or worse than something that was composed by Michel Legrand. It just is. And so by leveling the playing field, and you know, the jazz police situation, you know, I went to a, some pretty intense
0: absolutely.
1: Jazz school, you know, where you have this weird measuring up. And so I started to identify music in different ways, where I would start to think of songs as being the same song, even though they had nothing to do with each other. But because of the way they were written, or because of the way the lyric was composed, I started thinking about music in a much, much different way. And it really expanded my ears, my chops, all of that. But it also expanded what I was thinking about as far as like writing. And, you know, because if you're playing the music, you're actually, it's coming out of you. You're not listening to it. It's a very active experience. So, you know, I think that was what was so good for me. I also made a ton of money, to be fair, and had enough money that I could come to New York City and live here and go get a fancy master's degree from Manhattan School of Music, like that I mostly paid for myself. So, you know, it was a great experience. I'm really glad I did it.
2: What's going on, Kathleen? You're looking down.

0: 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I'm Judy Carmichael, and this is Jazz Inspired.
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2: 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Sounds of jazz for this Sunday include the Rich Zabinski Trio at Shoe Brew in Zelianople. It starts at 10 in the morning. At noon, the Thomas Wendt Quartet at Golden Age Beer Company Homestead. At noon, an early seating at Quilnama downtown with the Katie Simone Trio for Mother's Day. 5 o'clock, Tony Campbell with the jam session and music at Quilnama for a later set. Also at 5, jazz at Emmanuel at Emmanuel Episcopal Church on the north side. 6 o'clock, Alex Peck Trio at Eddie V's downtown. And Gail Flo Saunders tonight at 7:30 with a tribute to Dakota Staton at the Kelly Strayhorn Theater in East Liberty. Monday includes Marie Bacot's Bay at Eddie V's downtown. On Tuesday, Katie Simone at Mr. Mister at the Supper Club in Cranberry, Grace Elliott at Eddie V's, Howie Alexander, John Hall, and Dennis Garner at the Genuine Pub Verona, and the jam session with Kenny Blake at Joey's The Edge in Export. 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

0: 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My guest is singer-songwriter Brenda Earl Stokes. I so admire your tenacity, your ambition, all of this. I know that's another thing for women, that ambition can be, not so much now, but even a little bit, that's looked down on a little bit. If you say a woman is ambitious, it's almost like, she's a bitch.
1: Yeah. Yeah.
0: And I so admire it because there's a story I've probably told online. I've told it to a lot of musicians that I heard when I first came to New York, that Roy Eldridge took a couple piano players, young piano players, out to hear another young piano player. And the two young piano players were trashing the guy on stage.
1: Ew.
0: And Roy was listening. And then Roy turned to them and he said, "Are you guys working?"
1: Right. Exactly.
0: And then he said, he got the gig, he can learn to play later.
1: Yeah, yeah.
0: I just love that attitude because I know more people, I have met a number of people over the years who had tons of schooling, tons of privilege, tons of, you know, all this, taking this in, and they completely had failure to launch.
1: Yeah.
0: They
1: yeah.
0: never just went out there and did it.
1: Mm-hmm.
0: And it was a fear of failing. It was a fear of, who knows,
1: well,
0: of just getting started.
1: I feel like I had to, and I know so many women, again, in my sort of age bracket and older in particular, because I do think it is different for younger women in their 20s and early 30s. I think they're having a slightly different experience than we probably had.
0: Mm-hmm.
1: But I had to really want to do this because I had obstacles nonstop obstacles of people behaving badly, of teachers behaving badly, of people on the bandstand behaving badly, of people saying ugly, nasty things about me or to me, or, you know, so I think I had no choice because I don't think we'd be, if I didn't have the tenacity and if I wasn't so stubborn about doing this, we wouldn't be having this conversation because I would be doing something else. You know what I'm saying?
0: No, me too. Me too.
1: That's really, and I think that you tend to see a lot more of us sort of tough chicks out here doing these things because we had no choice, you know, to sort of be that way.
0: And you think that's different? You think that's different now for people in their 20s? Because I've had a few people that have been very negative about the business now.
1: There are things that are terrible about the business, but there are a lot more women around. A lot more.
0: I think there's
1: a camaraderie, and you can also look around and see more of us places. Like, you know, someone can look in Wynton Marsalis's Jazz at Lincoln Center, for example, and it's like, oh, there are women in that band. There were none when I was... when I did my undergrad in Canada, I was the only woman in the jazz program, the only woman instrumentalist.
0: Like, no, I believe it.
1: Yeah.
0: Every jazz, I've been on stage with another woman twice in my entire career.
1: Yeah. And so it's not, I don't think it's that much easier for younger women, but you know, some of
0: there's more of them around.
1: There's more around.
0: More support.
1: People are also talking about it. Social media has changed things because people are having conversations about these things. These are talked about, but you know, again, like it was just not really like that when I was, you know, when I was younger and coming up. And I think my experience, I was socialized in kind of an unusual way because my mother actually died when I was a young child. So my mother died of breast cancer when I was 8. So, and she was in, you know, basically in the intensive care unit or intensive treatment from the time I was about 6. So I was socialized by a man. So some of the stuff that I think people can pick up from being sort of in a more traditional family situation. I just didn't pick any of that up because I didn't have it. Mm. So my father was always like very like, well, what's your problem? Just go do it. You know, like just go, you know, he was very much about us doing our stuff. And he always was like, spread your wings, go far, get out of here, go do something. So I think that was also really helpful too, because I didn't necessarily have sort of a traditional quote unquote idea of what womanhood looked like, because I just didn't have any. There wasn't any in my house.
0: Well, that can be an advantage.
1: It's a funny thing, because, you know, many, many times that I've ever thought, I wonder what it would have been like. There is absolutely no way I would be doing what I was doing if my mother had lived. I would have 100% have gone a much more traditional route with my life. I really would have. Yeah.
0: That's really interesting. I have thought about it for me with my career, that because I was always surrounded by men that I had, and because I wasn't negative about it, I like men. I've always liked men, and they supported me. I mean, I've had lots of terrible things happen that we all know that happen in this, like
1: of
0: you
1: course.
0: Talk about, you know. But I saw how they dealt with things, and it was very much like you. It was very much how you describe your father. They just, something went wrong on the bandstand. Everybody got quiet. I was the one first one to go, I think it was me. Oh my gosh, I'm so sorry. I think it was me. And when it wasn't me.
1: Yeah, that's how we're trained that way.
0: And then I started seeing the men were just quiet.
1: Oh yeah.
0: And they were like, no, not me.
1: Yeah.
0: Or that they would just get out and do things. And in a lot of very positive ways, they didn't spend time discussing it. They just went out and did it. And I admired that and learned a lot from that. So I know exactly what you're saying. Well, the first time you heard Oscar Peterson, I loved your description of what that did to you, because not everybody has a flash of, this is what I want to do. I did as well. The first time I heard an early Count Basie, that was it.
1: Right.
0: I want to sit in a room, learn how to do it. You had that same experience with Oscar Peterson. Talk about that. That's fascinating, the power. They always talk about the power of music, but I'm interested in a deeper power, a life-changing power.
1: Yeah.
0: That you actually changed your trajectory,
1: which
0: you did.
1: It was wild, because I had always taken, you know, I started taking piano lessons when I was like 4 years old, and always wanted to do it, but didn't like practicing, wasn't super inspired by it, and would go to the music festival, you know, where everyone's playing the same sonatina, 16 of us in a row playing the same one. And I was just like, I don't think this is it. And I played clarinet in the concert band, and, you know, and so we had this cool new teacher, Al Weiss, who's a saxophone player who had, you know, done jazz studies in Toronto, and came in and said, we should do a listening day. Let's do a listening day. And he played Oscar Peterson playing Sea Jam Blues, you know, that very famous recording. And I was like, okay, this is it. Because I knew I wasn't going to be a classical pianist. I knew I didn't have the capacity to like sort of dial down on something that was so specific. I knew that it had to be something else, but it couldn't be punk rock, and it couldn't be rock music. Like that wasn't it either. It had to have that sort of combination of, I think, the smarts or the sophistication, and then also the freedom. So hearing Oscar, who I think is like,

0: I think of this as a show about creativity and inspiration. Mm-hmm. And I'm fortunate to get to talk to all these different people about this. And you talking about Oscar Peterson and hearing that and then your teacher responding to that, I always want to give out the message that for young people and older people, but especially young people, the importance of exposing them to loads of different things.
1: Oh, because absolutely.
0: Because you never know what's going to hit. Mm-hmm. Because you were a person who didn't like practicing. I was a person who didn't like practicing. And I sort of limped along in different things. Mm-hmm. But then I heard that, you know, somebody gave me a cassette of early Count Basie. Mm-hmm. And that was it. Now I wanted to practice.
1: Right. That's how I was too. I won the music festival the next year.
0: And there you go.
1: I played, of all things, Thelonious Monk's Round Midnight. And that was, and I mean, of all the pieces I could play in the world, it's the hardest one.
0: Right.
1: And the adjudicator didn't even know what to do. Like, he's like, well, you're first place. Like, I don't even know what to say about this. This is like, what is this? You know, but I, you know, when it comes to like, you know, giving these accessible experiences to people, I mean, this is one of the things that I loved about homeschooling my son for a couple of years is that, you know, not only do you not know what's going to turn somebody on and might change the trajectory of their life, but it's also like, how can you live in the world if you don't know anything about the world? You know, and it's like having that worldliness. Like we live very close to the Metropolitan Museum of Art in Manhattan. It's like about a 15-minute walk from our apartment. Mm. We've been there dozens and dozens of times over his childhood. But like he has context for things now. So we studied Greek literature together. Like we read a lot of the Greek myths, and then we would go and he would see paintings with it. And then we would wander to another section and he became very interested in reading the Bible because you see the stuff, right? You see all of these things. And not reading the Bible for religious reasons, but for reading it as a piece of literature. You just don't, it's all context that, first of all, I think we all agree makes life worth living in a very big way, but also gives us some context for what is around us and for what is meaningful. And so that's why I think like everybody should take everybody to everything. We all need to go to things, even if we don't think we like it or we don't think we know about it. I think it's really, really an important thing for us to go out and live life and have all these experiences.
2: Open your eyes now. What do you see? I see a tiny realm of possibilities looking at me.

0: In This Is Your Childhood, I love that you said it belongs to both of you.
1: Mm-hmm.
0: I love that perspective. That
1: yeah.
0: was just so lovely. Speak to that.
1: So when my son was like 6 or 7, I took him to this museum that we'd been to a zillion times when he was really little. And we just had a pause and hadn't gone there. And at the end of the day, he says to me, God, this place is great. Why haven't you ever taken me here before? And it dawned on me all of a sudden that he probably doesn't remember anything or most of what we did. The stories that he remembers are stories that I've told him more recently. He doesn't remember where we were when he was 2 or when he was 1 or all of, and I took him everywhere all the time. We would go to museums several times a week and go to parks. And so I got very philosophical thinking, like, how do I, what does this mean that he doesn't remember? Like, so who was it for? And then I realized, like, this, his childhood was never just his. Like, it was always ours. And ours is in his and mine. Ours is in my husband, his dad's and his, my father, like his granddad. You know, it's like the childhood, I think, is a more of a collective experience.
0: And it's in there somewhere. I have friends that are chefs,
1: mm-hmm.
0: and their kids eat everything.
1: Absolutely.
0: Because from the time they were babies, they were giving them, you know, foie gras and snails and everything. So the kids are like, yummy.
1: Well, and it's that sort of experience of like, my kid has been to, like, he's been to Mesro, he's been to Smalls, you know, we've been to the opera, like, we've done all of these things together. But a lot of it he doesn't really remember, but it exists in my reminding him of, oh, we went to this, or looking at photo albums. And so it comes back. But I realized that I was sort of getting to experience my own childhood over again by sort of doing all the stuff that I kind of wished that I sort of missed. And that was the thing that was actually very interesting about the pandemic too, because my son was 8 at the start of the pandemic, which was the exact year that I lost my own mother. And it was such, when I clued into that, as I was thinking about it, I was like, oh my God, like, this is an incredible gift. So right at the time I was losing my mother, the whole world was closing down and all I could do was be his mother.
0: Mm.
1: So it was a pretty incredible thing that helped me to stay in a place of gratitude much more than I would have ordinarily through those kinds of life conditions.
0: I think that that's also, not counting the people who had it much, much worse during the pandemic and all of that, but for those of us who didn't get terribly sick, mm-hmm. didn't go bankrupt, things like that, it's been fascinating for me to talk to people on this show and what people did,
1: mm-hmm.
0: especially what creative artists did, but what other people did.
1: Yeah.
0: And the people who did well, I mean, no one liked it.
1: Right,
0: but
1: of
0: the
1: course,
0: people who did
1: course.
0: Well were the ones that really focused on it the way you did.
1: Yeah.
0: And thought, because I did too. I travel nonstop. And I'm fortunate because I had this freakish level of energy, so I can do it.
1: Right.
0: And keep going and going and going. But it wasn't until I was home and I thought, I know I'm going to be here at least a year.
1: Right.
0: That I suddenly realized how tired I was.
1: You get to a place of peace with it. Yeah. And
0: it was fantastic how I just focused differently, that I thought, oh, I do have time for this now.
1: Mm-hmm.
0: I'm not getting on a plane in a couple of days.
1: Oh, absolutely.
0: And it was really, which is a lesson in focus and perspective
1: mm-hmm.
0: to take with us all the time.
1: Absolutely. Absolutely. It was a great, you know, it was certainly, there were definitely our moments. And I had no idea that I was going to ever homeschool my kid. That was just a crazy idea. But it ended up being like the best 2 years of my life. And every once in a while, I keep saying to him, like, you want to do another year just for fun? But he's in middle school and it's not the same now.
0: Oh, no. Well, middle school, everybody's least favorite time of life.
1: Mm-hmm.
0: But you got to go through it.
1: I don't recommend it.
0: You got to go through it. Oh, my word. Talk about Ron Sexsmith, because I haven't had a lot of people talk about.
1: Ugh.
0: I'm a little ashamed I haven't had more Canadians
1: mm-hmm.
0: on the show. But just to speak about Canadian artists.
1: Yeah, so Ron Sexsmith is everybody's favorite singer-songwriter that you've never heard of before. I mean, he hit some of his biggest fans, Paul McCartney, Elvis Costello, absolutely love Nick Lowe. He's toured with Nick Lowe. And he has been such an influence. I've been listening to him since he first started releasing albums, like in the mid 90s. And it really sounds nothing like the music that I make. But what's so magic about him is everything is very understated, but there's a story there. All of his songs have this incredible story or sort of a trick of the lyric, like things that you're not expecting. There's something that is so old-fashioned about him in so many ways, but that is also fresh, like in the way that I think so much jazz is, you know, the standard American songs. Why are we still singing them? Because they still have meaning. I feel like his songs are very timeless, and you might hear it and say, like, well, when was this written? So I'm such an enormous fan. I actually flew to Toronto last year to hear his 60th birthday concert at Massey Hall, and it was just phenomenal. He's just one of my favorites.

0: I'm Judy Carmichael, and this is Jazz Inspired. I'm talking with singer-songwriter-pianist Brenda Earl Stokes about her CD Motherhood, which explores the joys and challenges of that much-celebrated but often underappreciated role. Where are the mothers? For me, it had a Sondheim vibe.
1: Okay. Yeah, I can see that.
0: And I was really swept away with it. And I thought, yeah, you're really, because you have these different influences coming in. But I can't remember having anybody on the show that I would think that. And so I mean it as a big compliment.
1: Thank you. I'm taking it as a huge compliment.
0: Yeah.
1: Compliment, of
0: and,
1: course.
0: In terms of setting the mood and the storytelling, but the storytelling really taking you into that spot. So talk about writing this and the whole putting the whole mood together, which was so lovely.
1: So Where Are the Mothers was inspired by my friend Kathleen, and there's two songs about Kathleen on the record. One of them is called Kathleen, and then this is the other one. And it was getting ready for Kathleen's big birthday. She and I met when her son was 5 months old and my son was 3 months old. And we spent our entire young motherhood together. Now she has another son. We text every day. We're very, very close friends. As she was getting to her milestone birthday, I thought I should put together one of those Facebook photo montages. And I realized that I didn't have any photos of she and I together. I have millions of photos of her son, Henry, and Adam, and my son, Pat, millions of them, and nothing of us. And it really gave me pause. And I thought, like, what's that all about? And then, of course, that drew me into body image, you know, the shame that we feel, and then diet culture and how outrageous it is that, you know, so-and-so has a baby and look at, she lost the baby weight in only 6 weeks. And, you know, like this ridiculousness of we all need Botox, we all need this, we all need that. And so, you know, thinking about how does that come together, this sort of dreamy, you know, kind of space where everything feels a little like unsettled, I think is what I was trying to, because it is such a strange way to be of, you know, your body doing this incredible thing if you've given birth and then like just how you turn on yourself. So that was kind of the mood that I was trying to get.

0: Thank you so much for doing this. This was so great. So much fun. I feel empowered.
1: Yay.
0: I'm inspired.
1: Me too.
0: I'm just feeling so good about it. And I can't recommend this CD enough. Everybody has to go out and get it. Motherhood. And the picture, it's worth it just for the picture on the front. But the music happens to be great too.
1: I just love that.
0: No, when this came in the mail, I just started laughing. I thought this is the best.
1: It's the laundry basket in the evening gown.
0: It's perfect. You are the best.
1: Thank you so much.
0: I'm such an admirer and such a fan. Thank you for doing this.
1: Yeah, anytime. Thanks for having me.
0: You've been listening to my conversation with Brenda Earl Stokes. I hope you'll join me here next time when I talk with another creative person about how jazz has inspired their life and work. I'm Judy Carmichael, the host and producer of Jazz Inspired. My production engineer is Curtis Hydoff. 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Our opening music was Airmail Special, and the mid-break music is a smooth one from my CD, High on Fats and Other Stuff. 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
1: New sounds here from organist Pat Bianchi. His latest is called Confluence. 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

The Oscar Peterson Trio 1960 recorded live at Baker's Keyboard Lounge in Detroit, newly discovered and released recordings. Ed Thigpen at the drums and Pittsburgh's own Ray Brown at the bass. And Let There Be Love. Oscar Peterson and the Trio from 1960. I'm Scott Hanley. These are Sounds of Jazz on our weekend. Turning next to the new one from vocalist Stacey Kent called A Time for Love. Here's Lucky to Be Me on Weekend Jazz.

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The New Orleans Resistance Quintet, otherwise known as the NOLA Resistance Quintet, and they're the tune Morpheus from their new release, featuring Roderick Paulin on sax, also at the keyboard, that was Daryl Levine. The tune Morpheus from the NOLA Resistance Quintet. Before that, out of Cologne, Germany, Kurt Elling and the WDR Big Band, brand new release called In the Brass Palace. Kurt Elling was back in his hometown of Chicago, though, for the International Jazz Day celebration on April 30th, having a wonderful time. He became co-musical director for that under the auspices of Herbie Hancock, an amazing show at the Lyric Opera in Chicago. I was delighted to be on hand for that. You're listening to the Sounds of Jazz on the Weekend here on the Pittsburgh Jazz Channel, WZUM. Turning next to Oral Laura, also known as Laura Chu Weens, a composer and band leader and vocalist. Her new release is an interesting one called The Critique of Capital, an Engaging Review. From it, here is City Sister, Homestead Heart. Oral Laura, here on Weekend Jazz.

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Coming up on the scene, we share a story from Maxine Van Nortwick about the first full-time black educator in the Pittsburgh Public Schools, a music educator, Paul Lawrence Peeler. It includes a visit with former students and also Dr. Harry Clark, the founder of Kappa. Also, a number of new Latin and Brazilian releases, including a new one from Hugo Cruz, plus Ileana Elias and Juan Carlos Quintero, and a peek at a Latin lobby show at the Public Theater May 15th with Hugo Cruz and Noel Quintana. All of that on The Scene, Sunday at 5 on WZUM.

From a new release filled with songs of spring, it's called Spring. That's vocalist Tierney Sutton with Tamir Hendelman on piano. And spring will be a little late this year. I'm Scott Hanley here on the Pittsburgh Jazz Channel, WZUM. Another new release, pianist Lisa Hilton. It's out called Extended Daydream. Here featuring her trio on this date, Rudy Royston at the drums and Lucas Curtis on bass. This is called Seabirds at the piano, Lisa Hilton on Weekend Jazz.

Native of the Pittsburgh region, pretty sure it's Beaver County. He also studied at Seton Hill and then got his master's degree in Ohio and then is on the eastern shore of Maryland, where he's a radio host these days. He's been a teacher for many years, too. Stephen Philip Harvey there from his latest release, Multiversal, live at the Bop Stop. And there the tune, Ain't No Sidekick, featuring Chris Coles. These are Sounds of Jazz on the Weekend. I'm Scott Hanley, turning to a new release from the band Entre Amigos, featuring Roy McGrath on tenor sax, Hana Fujisaki on piano, Kit Lyles on bass, and Gustavo Cortinas on drum, and here joined by trumpeter Justin Copeland, who also composed all the tunes for this release. It's called Joyful Foundation, the music of Justin Copeland, and here is Probability. Entre Amigos on Weekend Jazz.

0: 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I'm Rhonda Hamilton. I'll be your host for this series, and I hope you'll join me.
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2: We start things off here with Monica Herzig from her new release called Transparent, joined here with her husband, guitarist Peter Keenley, and also Joe Donnelly on reeds, especially flute on this track called Shadow. The title of this album is also Transparent because she and Peter Keenley are parents of a trans person. 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

Guitarist Dave Stryker from his new release called Blue Fire, the Van Gelder Sessions. He's on guitar, joined here by Jared Gold on organ and McClenty Hunter on drums. And they're with the tune Van Gelder's Place, dedicated to the legendary recording studio in New Jersey. I'm Scott Hanley here on the Pittsburgh Jazz Channel, WZUM, turning next to a recording done in New York and Brooklyn. Drummer Brandon Sanders, the new one is called Lasting Impression. Here featuring Jasmia Horn on the vocal and some tasty work on the vibraphone by Warren Wolf on Until You Come Back to Me. That's what I'm

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Couple of different approaches to the guitar there. That was Bill Frisell from his latest release called In My Dreams, and the title track from that, Bill Frisell. Julian Lage before that on guitar with the tune Talking Drum from his newest release called Scenes from Above. Julian Lage. I'm Scott Hanley here on the Pittsburgh Jazz Channel, turning next to pianist James Fernando. James Fernando has a trio he calls the Philly Three, although they're going to play a tune by Pittsburgh's native pianist Errol Garner called Like It Is. James Fernando at the piano, Sam Harris bass, Kyan Williams on drums. Here's James Fernando with Like It Is.

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Coming up on the scene, we share a story from Maxine Van Nortwick about the first full-time black educator in the Pittsburgh Public Schools, a music educator, Paul Lawrence Peeler. It includes a visit with former students and also Dr. Harry Clark, the founder of Kappa. Also, a number of new Latin and Brazilian releases, including a new one from Hugo Cruz, plus Ileana Elias and Juan Carlos Quintero, and a peek at a Latin lobby show at the Public Theater May 15th with Hugo Cruz and Noel Quintana. All of that on The Scene, Sunday at 5 on WZUM.

The Long Hot Summer Blues. Houston Person and Jeremy Pelt joined there with the Lafayette Harris Trio. Actually, it's Lafayette Harris's release called All in Good Time. The Long Hot Summer Blues. I'm Scott Hanley here with Jazz on Your Weekend. New music up next from Diane Marino. Here, her latest is called Live at Vitello's. And from it, What a Difference a Day Made. Diane Marino on Weekend Jazz.

That is new music there from bassist Corcoran Holt. It's called Freedom of Art, and some dandy piano work there from Benito Gonzalez. Ray Ray, the name of the tune. You're listening to Sounds of Jazz on the Weekend. Scott Hanley here, and the Lewis from Benji Porecki called Faster Than We Know. The tune is Headed Home. Benji Porecki on Weekend Jazz.

Benji Parecki from the new release called Faster Than We Know, and that was Headed Home. I'm Scott Hanley here with Jazz on Your Weekend on the Pittsburgh Jazz Channel. The latest out from pianist Billy Childs is called Triumvirate with a trio, and hear the tune Carefree. 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

0: Jazz Central from WZUM.org. Sounds for this Sunday include at 10 o'clock, drummer Rich Zubinski and his trio at Shoe Brew in Zelenople. That's 10 until 1, joined by Grace Elliott on vocals and Greg Lutz at the keys. At noon, the Thomas Wendt Quartet at Golden Age Bear Company Homestead. An early seating at 1 o'clock with vocalist Katie Simone leading her trio for Mother's Day Jazz at Cohen Alma. Then at 5 o'clock, Tony Campbell continues on with a jazz jam session at Cohen Alma for the later set. Also at 5 o'clock, Jazz and Emmanuel at Emmanuel Episcopal Church on the north side. At 6 tonight, the Alex Peck Trio at Eddie V's downtown. Brian Sahursky bass, Skip Peck piano, Alex on drums and vocals. 7:30 tonight, it's Gail Flo Saunders with a tribute to Dakota Staton at the Kelly Strayhorn Theater in East Liberty. She'll be joined by Max Leake piano, Roger Humphreys drums, Tubby Daniels at the Vibes, Kenny Blake on sax, and Christopher Dean Sullivan bass. Monday night, Maria Bacotes Bay at Eddie V's downtown. Tuesday night, vocalist Katie Simone at the Mr. Mr. Supper Club in Cranberry at 6. 6:30 Tuesday, Grace Elliott's trio at Eddie V's downtown. Also, Howie Alexander, John Hall, and Dennis Garner with the Smooth Jam at the Genuine Pub in Verona, and the jam session with Kenny Blake at Joey's The Edge in Export. Wednesday has Megan Paulette at Eddie Merlot's downtown. The Rich Zubinski Trio at Papa Joe's Wine Cellar in Zelenople. Chantel Joseph at Eddie V's downtown at 6:30. Also, Kenny Blake and the New Hip at Asti's in North Braddock. As May rolls forward, much more coming up, including Thursday night with Jazz Poetry 2026, Marta Sanchez and Writers in Residence at Alphabet City, City of Asylum on the north side. 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
0: Veteran guitarist from Italy and also by way of Brazil and New York City, Paul Ricci has a new release out, which is actually recordings done recently and over many years. It's called The Path. From it, here's the tune, Down on 6th Street, Paul Ricci on Weekend Jazz.

Guitarist Paul Ricci from his recent release, The Path, and there the tune, Down on 6th Street. We continue on with sounds of recent recordings. Here's Paul Marinaro on the vocal of Do Nothing Till You Hear From Me, from his new release called Mood Ellington. Paul Marinaro.

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Vocalist Alex Robinson from her new release called I Really Oughta Tell You. Jeremy Siskind featured there on piano and the tune One at a Time. I'm Scott Hanley here on WZUM, the Pittsburgh Jazz Channel, with sounds for your weekend, including the new one from saxophonist Alexa Tarantino. It's called The Roar and the Whisper and includes a lot of great talents, including Steve Feifke on piano and also on a couple of tracks, Cecile McLaurin-Sauvant. We're not going to play a track with her on this. Instead, we're going to actually play something that she sings on with Kenny Barron in a little bit. But first, let's hear Alexa Tarantino herself on sax on this beautiful thing called All Along from her latest release, The Roar and the Whisper. Alexa Tarantino on WZUM.

Vibraphonist Vance Thompson from his new release called Lost and Found, and that was The Thread of All Sorrows. Vance Thompson at the Vibes. Before that, saxophonist Alexa Tarantino from her new release, The Roar and the Whisper, and she brought us the tune All Along, Alexa Tarantino. These are Sounds of Jazz on the Weekend with pianist and composer Kenny Barron from his latest called Songbook. And these are all songs he wrote, and here featuring Cecile McLaurin-Salvant on the vocal of Sunshower. Kenny Barron, here on WZUM.

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The Black Madonna, that's BLCK Madonna from her new release called Between the Lines, and there with Pick Yourself Up. Before that, trumpeter Jeremy Pelt from his new one called Our Community Will Not Be Erased, and we heard Manifesto. Up next, Daggerboard, The Skipper, and Mike Clark, new release, here with Brother Rainland on Weekend Jazz on WZUM.

0: Dude, there's some shit in there. There's no way in a million tries I could replicate.
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Some very modern sounds there from Gregory Groover Jr. The new release is called Old New, as in K-N-E-W, and they're with Spaces. Gregory Groover Jr. We'll finish things out for the hour here with the Heisenberg Uncertainty Players, and this is a tune called Threshold, definitely on the threshold of very new sounds, here on Weekend Jazz.

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A delightful album done by Gary Burton there with Back Home Again in Indiana from his release For Hemp, Red, Bags, and Cow. Here with Russell Malone joining on guitar, Gary Burton at the Vibes and Indiana. I'm Scott Hanley here with Jazz on Your Weekend. Sounds up next from Diane Reeves from her release Quiet After the Storm. A lovely rendition here of In a Sentimental Mood. Sounds of Ellington from Diane Reeves on Weekend Jazz.

Jazz Central from WZUM.org. Sounds of Jazz for this Sunday include the Rich Zabinski Trio at Shoe Brew in Zelian Opal. That starts at 10 in the morning. At noon, the Thomas Wendt Quartet at Golden Age Beer Company Homestead. At noon, an early seating at Quilnama downtown with the Katie Simone Trio for Mother's Day. 5 o'clock, Tony Campbell with the Jam Session and Music at Quilnama for a later set. Also at 5, Jazz at Emmanuel at Emmanuel Episcopal Church on the north side. 6 o'clock, Alex Peck Trio at Eddie V's downtown. And Gail Flo Saunders tonight at 7:30 with a tribute to Dakota Staton at the Kelly Strayhorn Theater in East Liberty. Monday includes Marie Bacot's Bay at Eddie V's downtown. On Tuesday, Katie Simone at Mr. Mister at the Supper Club in Cranberry, Grace Elliott at Eddie V's, Howie Alexander, John Hall, and Dennis Garner at the Genuine Pub Verona, and the Jam Session with Kenny Blake at Joey's The Edge in Export. Find more at jazzcentralwzum.org.

Houston Person at the Tender Sacks on Our Love is Here to Stay. A 1998 release called My Romance also features Richard Wyans at the piano and Kenny Washington on drums. Houston Person. Before that, a collaboration called Black Pearl from saxophonist Donald Harrison and trumpeter Terrence Blanchard, and we heard the tune Infinite Heart. Donald Harrison and Terrence Blanchard. You're listening to Sounds of Jazz on our weekend. I'm Scott Hanley, and up next, it's flutist and sometimes pianist and composer Gaia Schell. From her recent release called In Your Own Sweet Way, this is Forio Rain from Gaia Schell.

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1: Coming up on the scene, we share a story from Maxine Van Nortwick about the first full-time black educator in the Pittsburgh Public Schools, a music educator, Paul Lawrence Peeler. It includes a visit with former students and also Dr. Harry Clark, the founder of Kappa. Also, a number of new Latin and Brazilian releases, including a new one from Hugo Cruz, plus Iliana Elias and Juan Carlos Quintero, and a peek at a Latin lobby show at the Public Theater May 15th with Hugo Cruz and Noel Quintana. All of that on The Scene, Sunday at 5 on WZUM.

Oh, that's so nice. Gene Harris at the piano from his release Listen Here on the Concord record label. Ron Eshte on guitar. The tune, Lullaby. Gene Harris at the piano. I'm Scott Hanley here with Jazz on our weekend, turning next to trumpeter Chet Baker from the Art of the Ballad release. And from it, here is Indian Summer. Chet Baker on Weekend Jazz.

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life is lonely again, and only last year everything seemed so sure. 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A week

McCoy Tyner at the piano, John Coltrane on tenor sax, Johnny Hartman on the vocal of Billy Strayhorn's Lush Life. From the Impulse Records release from the early 60s, John Coltrane and Johnny Hartman. Scott Hanley here with Jazz on our weekend, turning next to internet star and great pianist Emmett Cohen. From the release Future Stride, here's Dardanella.

0: 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So each year you pay taxes for something you don't use. 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In some cases, the capital gains taxes you would need to pay if you sold would make it smarter just to donate and receive a large tax deduction. 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
2: Hi, I'm Scott Hanley, and welcome to The Scene, our program of new jazz, jazz news, and interviews on the Pittsburgh Jazz Channel, WZUM. This time on the program, we share a story from Maxine Van Nortwick about the first full-time black educator in the Pittsburgh Public Schools, a music educator, Paul Lawrence Peeler. The Heinz History Center has an excellent view into his impact in an article, and Maxine reached out to some people he influenced, including former students and also Dr. Harry Clark, the founder of Kappa. Also on the program, a number of new Latin and Brazilian releases, including a new one from Hugo Cruz, plus Iliani Elias and Juan Carlos Quintero, and a peek at a Latin lobby show at the Public Theater May 15th with Hugo Cruz and Noel Quintana. Plus, a tribute to Dakota Staten. It's coming up Sunday night at the Kelly Strayhorn Theater at 7:30, featuring Gail Flo Saunders. That'll also feature the talents of Max Leek at the piano, Roger Humphreys on drums, Tubby Daniels at the vibes, Kenny Blake on sax, and Christopher Dean Sullivan on bass. That's Sunday night, 7:30, Flo Saunders, a tribute to Dakota Staten. We'll start things out on the program, in fact, paying a little bit of an homage to Dakota Staten with her own music with George Shearing and I Hear Music. Here on The Scene on WZUM.

0: George Shearing and Dakota Staten and I Hear Music. Dakota Staten, a tribute to her, coming up Sunday night at the Kelly Strayhorn Theater in East Liberty, 7:30 show featuring Gail Flo Saunders. Thinking about Dakota Staten got us thinking about Westinghouse High School, and that got us thinking about all the great educators of music who taught so many of the great jazz greats from Pittsburgh and all around southwestern Pennsylvania. Well, Maxine Van Noordwijk has been working with us this semester as an intern from University of Pittsburgh, and she was digging into the stories of jazz education and music education and came across a fascinating article from the Heinz History Center about breaking down barriers, Paul Lawrence Peeler and the Pittsburgh Public Schools. It's a fascinating story, which Maxine has for us now.
1: At Belmar Elementary School, where I taught, and in Homewood, a gentleman was brought up by the assistant principal, and this man was introduced to me as Larry Peeler.
2: Mr. Peeler.
1: Larry Peeler.
3: Mr. Peeler.
4: A good teacher is one who gives you good grades, maybe assigns easy homework. A great educator is one you remember for years to come. For Dr. Harry Clark, retired administrator instrumental in founding the Pittsburgh High School for the Creative and Performing Arts, alongside Dr. Cynthia Lee, an award-winning composer and musician, that person is Paul Lawrence Peeler Sr.
2: Mr. Peeler came in our lives and was that perfect role model for us.
1: I only met him for one day, but my God, he had an impact on me.
4: An educator from 1937 to 1970 in the school district, he remains a fond memory in the minds of those who were lucky enough to interact with him. But his name means more than just what's on a report card. Peeler was the first full-time Black teacher in the Pittsburgh Public School District.
2: So my first meeting of him was in the orchestra, and I must say that he was a very reserved, mild-mannered, very polite, very humble person. And you would not think that he had this brilliancy in him.
1: Short and stocky, big guy. He didn't dress meticulously.
2: And it was not until he conducted the orchestra or talked about music that you saw the joy and the zest and his exuberance about his most favorite subject.
4: This joy for music guided Peeler through his professional life and helped him blaze a new trail. He was one of the first Black graduates from Carnegie Tech, now Carnegie Mellon, with a music education degree in 1932.
1: I mean, Larry had choral background. Larry had instrumental background. He was very, very creative. He could compose.
4: He graduated again in 1933 with a degree in violin performance and worked a multitude of jobs, including part-time educator, barber, and community chorus leader. Despite these qualifications, he wasn't hired to the district until 1937, when State Representative Homer S. Brown sued Pittsburgh Public Schools. Brown argued that the school board denied equal opportunity to Black teachers by not hiring them full-time on the roster, effectively keeping schools segregated. His suit was successful, and Peeler was hired. But the discrimination didn't stop.
2: You have to understand what the climate at that time was extremely segregated. Extremely. So in 1937, when Mr. Peeler did become a teacher, he was only allowed to teach Black students. He was not allowed to teach white students.
1: At that point, I didn't realize he was only allowed to teach in Black areas. So he was teaching in schools that were predominantly Black neighborhoods. And that was by way of or an edict, if you will, from the Board of Education.
2: So then eventually they did allow him to teach white students also. But it was incredibly segregated.
4: Despite these challenges, Peeler still managed to make a massive impact on those around him. A career-influencing kind of impact.
1: He taught me a lesson. He did teach me a lesson, the 30 minutes or so that he was there. But it was so refreshing because he gave me a sense of hope as it related to me growing in the system. Your commitment, the love that you have for what you do, and the love and respect that you have for the people that you're trying to teach. That's what I've learned from Larry.
4: A Google search about Paul Lawrence Peeler Sr. brings you articles about his legacy, about his monumental change within the school district. But if you ask his former students, they'll remember him for who he was as an educator and as a person.
2: And showed us how to stand as good citizens in our society. And even though we may or may not choose a music career, just how to be a good person and to take care of our culture and how important the arts are in our society. I think that's what I learned from Mr. Peeler.
0: Maxine Van Noordwijk produced that story. We hope to be sharing more of her work in the days and weeks ahead. Maxine Van Noordwijk, there with a story that was inspired by an article from the Heinz History Center website. You can click to that link at WZM.org at the show notes for this hour, or just go to their website and look up Paul Lawrence Peeler. Fascinating story. Thinking about Paul Lawrence Peeler got us thinking about education, got us thinking about Westinghouse High School, also took us to have a visit with Harry Clark this week, which was marvelous, and also got us thinking about others who have been influenced by educators in the Pittsburgh Public Schools, including another Westinghouse alum like Dakota Staten. That's pianist Amma Jamal. We're not going to play Amma Jamal right now, however, we're going to do a tune that he popularized very heavily, Poinciana. Here, a new release from a new recording by Juan Carlos Quintero, the guitarist. The release is called The Story of Love, and a reworking on Poinciana. Here on The Scene on WZOM.

From that brand new release, Figure It Out, from Hugo Cruz and Caminos, which is now officially out. And there's something recorded at MCG Jazz with the Pittsburgh Jazz Orchestra and featuring Orlando Valle on flute and Brene Ali on tap dancing. That was La Danza de Catherine. Hugo Cruz and Caminos. Hugo Cruz and Caminos will be among the folks featured on the 15th of May at one of the lobby concerts going on at the Pittsburgh Public Theater that will also feature Noel Quintana and members of his Latin crew. We'll hear music from them right now. Que viva la salsa. Here, Noel Quintana, here on the scene on WZOM.

Noel Quintana and the Latin Crew. They're from a release he did a few years ago now with Que Viva La Salsa. Noel Quintana and Hugo Cruz and others will be featured at the Public Theater in the lobby on May 15th at a very special event of Latin-inspired events in music and culture. There's a lot of Latin releases that have just come out in the last few weeks, including this brand new one from Ileana Elias at the piano, and here recorded in San Francisco with a very, very supportive crowd doing Sodanza Samba. On vocal and piano, here's Ileana Elias.

Recorded at SF Jazz in 2023, brand new release, Ao Vivo, Eliane Elias with Sodanço Samba. A lot of new Latin and Brazilian releases out to celebrate, including a brand new one from Arturo Sandoval. From it here is Red Trumpet. Sangu, the name of the release. Here's trumpeter and vocalist here on this release, Arturo Sandoval.

ton of great things going on, including Wynton Marsalis with the Jazz at Lincoln Center Orchestra, the Pittsburgh Symphony Orchestra, and two choruses. Wynton Marsalis has been everywhere for decades now, and here is a track he recorded a while back called Jean-Louise is Everywhere. Wynton Marsalis in Pittsburgh at Heinz Hall Saturday night at 7:30.

Guitarist Al Di Meola from a recent release of his called 24 with Paradox of Puppets. Al Di Meola at the Oaks Theater in Oakmont, Thursday night, May 7th. Just an indication of what kind of month of jazz May has turned out to be in the Pittsburgh scene. Which includes, again, as we started the program out with, on Sunday night at 7:30 at the Kelly Strayhorn Theater, a tribute to Dakota Staton with vocalist Flo Saunders. We'll finish out here with Dakota Staton herself and Crazy He Calls Me. Find information about all of this at the WZUM website, WZUM.org, and stay tuned as we share sounds and stories of the jazz of Pittsburgh and beyond. 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

0: 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Horace Silver's Song for My Father, the first major recording date for Pittsburgh's legendary drummer, Roger Humphreys. It was an amazing record date for us as listeners, but also pretty amazing for Roger Humphreys himself.
1: Horace Silver was a great guy. I was fortunate enough to be in the band, you know, with him.
0: There's a drum solo on there, The Natives Are Restless Tonight.
1: Yes.
0: You tore it up on that.
1: Oh, thank you.
0: People don't recognize what a melodic and an exciting drum solo that is. You're used to drum solos being like machine guns and cannons going off, but that is such a propelling drum solo. It really, really takes over the tune in a most melodic way.
1: Well, I thank you so much for hearing, for you hearing it, you know. You had to hear it. Not just me playing it, but... And you could hear it that way. It's wonderful for me to be a drummer, man, and be able to not just play with the speed of my hand and the 1,000 notes at the same time and all that, but when I can relate something to you, you know, someone else.
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Hello, welcome to the MCG Jazz Spotlight Show. My name is Marty Ashby, the executive producer here, and today we're shining the spotlight on great jazz musicians born in the month of May. I love to do this every month and go back and just remember these great artists. There's always so many of them, and celebrate their music. Folks like Mel Lewis, Gil Evans, Red Garland, Benny Goodman, Fats Waller was also born in May. And today we're going to take a slightly different slant and focus on artists that performed here at MCG Jazz over the years who were born in May and go back to their very first performance and play something that we might have heard had you been here. And nothing better than the great Betty Carter, who was here first time in 1988 with Daryl Grant on piano, Ira Coleman on bass, and Troy Davis on drums. And I remember she did a 2.5-hour rehearsal and went right into two shows. Let's hear something from the audience with Betty Carter live. This is her composition, Tight, which she played that night. Here's Betty Carter.

0: Oh, thank you.
1: That was the great Betty Carter, of course, who was first here at MCG Jazz in 1988. And in 1989 was a great year, and celebrating a birthday is Ron Carter. And we had Master Carter here, just duo with Jim Hall. We'll hear St. Thomas from their duo record, which they played on stage that night. And then we'll hear Milt Jackson. Now, we're playing Milt because Kenny Washington's birthday is in May, and he was with the great Milt Jackson here also in 1989 with Mike LaDon and Bobby Cronshaw on bass. And we'll hear the ballad In a Sentimental Mood with the great Milt Jackson.

It's always great to hear Milt Jackson, and that's exactly what it sounded like here in the Music Hall at MCG Jazz in 1989. Let's move on to 1991 and celebrate the birthday of Christian McBride, who was here with Benny Green and the trio in 1991. It was just such a special evening hearing Benny with Carl Allen on drums. And we'll hear something from the Benny Green Trio album Greens, his composition, Captain Hook.

Now, in 1991 as well, we had the great Tony Williams in the quintet here, and they just came in and absolutely tore it up. Tony also did a concert with the Duquesne University Big Band, and he'd never really played with a big band before. We just had a ball. He had the young band with him, with Wallace Roney on trumpet, Mulgrew Miller on piano, Billy Pierce on saxophone, and Ira Coleman on bass. And we'll hear something from the Native Heart recording, which they were out promoting at the time. And that was happening in these days. Cats would be out on the road promoting albums, and they would be playing that music on stage. We'll hear his composition, Two Worlds. Here's Tony Williams and the quintet from about the early 90s recording. And he was here live in 1991, and it sounded just like this.

In case you just joined us, you're listening to the MCG Jazz Spotlight Show. And today we're shining the spotlight on artists whose birthdays happen to fall in May and artists that also have played here at MCG Jazz, and we're showcasing their first performance here at MCG Jazz and the music they would have been playing at that time. And let's move on to 1994, which was Shirley Horn's first appearance here at MCG Jazz. And most of these artists were here several times. Shirley certainly was. She was promoting an album, May the Music Never End. It's such a great record. Miles actually plays on it, and a whole bunch of other guests. We'll hear her version of Take Love Easy, and I can still hear it in the music hall with her swinging it so hard. Here's Shirley Horn.

Oh, it's always great to hear Shirley Horn. And she was here a couple times, and on some of her ballads, she leaves such space. You know, between beats one and beat two, you can take a nap and the intensity it maintains. And it was such an honor to have her here, as it was Ramsey Lewis many times. First time was back in 1995, and we'll hear from his Ivory Pyramid recording, which he was promoting at the time. People Make the World Go Around, and he had a great band with him, Henry Johnson on guitar, Michael Logan, the second keyboard player that plays all the other sounds that you're actually going to hear on the track. Chuck Webb was on bass and Ernie Adams on drums when they performed here. Master Lewis became a good friend of the facility here and was here several times. Here's People Make the World Go Around, Ramsey Lewis.

Now, in 1998, Maynard Ferguson made his appearance here, and he only was ever here once. He was out with his Big Bop Nouveau band, and at the time when he was here in 98, he had two Pittsburghers on the band. Paul Thompson was on bass, and David Throckmorton was on drums playing with the band. Maynard was such a showman. He just entertained the audience. What we're going to hear is You Got It, a composition that they played that evening. It's exciting that we can go back into the MCG archives and find set lists for all of the artists that have been here. That's why we're playing some music that you would have heard that night in 1998. And this is, again, Maynard Ferguson, You Got It.

Also, back in 1998, the great Charles Erland was here, the organ master, and it was kind of an all-star concert that we did that night. Once Charlie hit the Hammond B3, it was never the same after that. I want to hear something from his Slammin' and Jammin' recording, a composition called Organic Groove, and it features Bernard Purdy on drums, Melvin Sparks is on guitar, and Carlos Garnett is on saxophone. And again, this is the great Charles Erland.

We had a very special project in 2003. We'll play this one to celebrate Gonzalo Rubalcaba's birthday, as we have been with Charles Erlin and Maynard Ferguson before that, all folks that had birthdays here in the month of May. And it was a project that Charlie Hayden, the great bassist, put together called Nocturnes. They did a recording of these Latin-based compositions. David Sanchez was here on saxophone, and Ignacio Baroa was on drums, and of course, Gonzalo was on piano. So we're going to hear something from that recording that they were promoting at the time, entitled Moonlight, from the Charlie Hayden Nocturne recording. That recording was done in 2001, and they were still touring it in 2003 when they were here.

I remember that concert well. It was wonderful to have Charlie here, and something that you didn't get to hear live very much because they didn't tour it for very long. I do want to mention some other birthdays that are celebrated in May of folks that have played here at MCG Jazz. Of course, the great Jimmy Ponder from Pittsburgh played here, and Tom Scott played here, and we actually made a record with Tom Scott. Sonny Fortune, of course, Sean Jones, Pittsburgh's favorite, and so many others. It's always fun to go back and celebrate birthdays each and every month and really enjoy this wonderful music. And we're going to close today with a good friend, Dee Dee Bridgewater, who was out on tour in 2017, and that was the first time she was here with this project called Memphis. Yes, I'm ready. Dee Dee had a great band with the backup singers and everything, and we're going to close with her version of Baby. Here's Dee Dee Bridgewater.

0: classic. Isaac Hayes' tune Baby is done by Dee Dee Bridgewater, exactly what you would have heard in the music hall back in 2017 when she was here for the first time. And I'd like to thank you for joining me on the MCG Jazz Spotlight Show today, where we've been shining the spotlight on May birthdays and those artists that performed here at MCG Jazz. We pulled out some music that you would have heard had you been here on their first performance. And as always, I'd like to thank my team here at MCG Jazz for getting these shows ready for the airwaves, and of course the team over at WZUM for keeping jazz on the airwaves 24/7. Please swing by mcgjazz.org to hear about all of our upcoming concerts and of course all of our recorded products. 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

0: I think it's just really wonderful to listen to the evolution of the voice, to enjoy that kind of youthful buoyancy and be moved by the later capacity of the voice to seriously communicate, to communicate in ways that would not have been possible early on.
1: She makes those songs into stories. They have like a meaning and a narrative. She slows things down, you know, forces us to listen closely, creates a kind of intimacy. And I think all of those are elements of her genius.
2: What I love about her is that she loves to improvise. It's never the same twice, so it is really special every time you hear it, because you're never going to hear that version again. And that takes a brave performer.
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Hello, and welcome to the sixth in a series of 13 episodes in the series No Regrets, The Music and Spirit of Billie Holiday. I'm Rhonda Hamilton.

0: On this episode of No Regrets, The Music and Spirit of Billie Holiday, we explore the evolution of Lady Day's voice. You just heard one of two takes of No Regrets that Billie made during her early period, which was roughly 1933 to 1940. She recorded those two takes of No Regrets, a song written by Harry Tobias and Roy Ingraham, with an ensemble billed as Billie Holiday and her orchestra. That particular recording session band included Bunny Berrigan on trumpet, Artie Shaw on clarinet, Joe Bushkin on piano. The brief introductory chords were by Dick McDonough on guitar, with Pete Peterson on bass and Cozy Cole on drums. At the time of this recording, Billie was 21 years old.
1: Everybody's voice changes, and how kind of frustrated she was that her voice wasn't the same as it was when she was 20. Yeah. But it's so much more expressive. It has so much more power. It speaks to others in a way that it could not have early on. But I think it's just really wonderful to listen to the evolution of the voice, to enjoy that kind of youthful buoyancy and be moved by the later capacity of the voice to seriously communicate, to communicate in ways that would not have been possible early on.
0: Social activist, university professor, and author Angela Davis, whose 1998 book, Blues Legacies and Black Feminism, focuses on three women of song, Ma Rainey, Bessie Smith, and Billie Holiday. Throughout her career, Lady Day covered a variety of Tin Pan Alley songs, Broadway show tunes, and other gems from the Great American Songbook, as well as her own signature songs. One might easily draw up a significant list of such songs that she repeatedly sang across the decades of her immortal career. For example, the George and Ira Gershwin classic, I Loves You, Porgy, from their 1935 opera, Porgy and Bess. Here's a version of I Loves You, Porgy, from a September 3, 1949, Eddie Condon show, roughly the tail end of Billie's middle period. Right away, you hear how Billie's voice has matured from that 1936 version of No Regrets we opened with. Here, you experience a more relaxed, more self-assured Billie Holiday.
2: Billie's going to touch off one now that comes from that Porgy and Bess show written by that one and only George Gershwin, and it's called Porgy. Horace Henderson, are you ready back there? I dare you.

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0: I wanna stay here with you forever. I've got my man.
1: That was one of 10 documented recordings of Porgy in Billie Holiday's discography. Billie's principal accompanist on that particular version of Porgy was pianist Horace Henderson. And now, let's contrast that with a 1958 recording of Porgy from late period Billie. First, we'll hear an excerpt from the recording, followed by an analysis of Billie's vocal style by Scottish vocal coach Beth Roars. As well as coaching singing, Beth hosts a popular YouTube channel on which she analyzes the work and technique of great singers from a variety of genres. Here's the excerpt, followed by Beth's analysis.

It's so interesting already where she places it. It's really forward placed. Her tone instantly punches you between the eyes because of how she is shaping the I sound, making it more into a wide ah sound rather than the word I. It's really different from other singers from that era where the emphasis was really on warmth, creating space in the vocal tract by lowering the larynx, raising the soft palate and using rounder vowels. Her technique is closer to her natural speaking voice, and that is what makes it stand out.

0: What beautiful phrasing. Now, with jazz, it's all about those scoops and slides. However, she takes it to another level. Crooners, for example, are known for hitting the consonant of a word from a lower note and then sliding up. Hand, handle me, would be something like that. She slides back up and then back down again. Handle me. And she hits that me dead on with no slide and that beautiful, fluttery, fast vibrato. And that vibrato can sometimes sound so assured and sometimes sounds almost as if she's on the edge of crying. And she's constantly changing up that phrasing and articulation.
1: If you can keep me, I want to stay here with you.

0: Don't let him take me. 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If you can keep me.
1: Now, here is a little jazz nuance that's used a lot in jazz, but Billie takes it further and uses it all the time in her singing. Hot hands. Singing on the consonant. In classical technique, you're generally aiming for an open vowel, so the opposite. And this aids you in reaching high notes and achieving a really clear tone. But Billie's voice isn't about that. It's about expression.
0: Stay with you forever. I've got my man. Someday I know he is coming back to call me.
1: What I love about her is that she loves to improvise. It's never the same twice, so it is really special every time you hear it because you're never going to hear that version again. And that takes a brave performer, following the emotions, phrasing, melodies and rhythms that naturally grow from the emotion of a song on any given day. It's not a safe way of singing.
0: He's going to have-

0: when he calls me. But when he comes, I know I'll have to go.
1: What is beautiful about her voice isn't that she is technically correct, in fact, quite the opposite, in that nothing is particularly unhealthy in how she is producing sound, yet it doesn't fit the mould of what classical singing technique would class as a good singer. Most singers show the world what they want the world to see, but she is showing the world who she really is, warts and all. She embraces the wobbles, the cracks, breathiness, nasality, and she plays with what this can make an audience feel. She embraces the ugly. She embraces her fragility. But it's that that makes her human, and it makes her connect beyond what most singers can do. In singing, these qualities are often seen as limitation, but she taught a generation of singers that our limitations can be our greatest strength.
0: I love you.

0: Billie Holiday is one of my major influences. I come from a jazz background, and I am very much a vocal coach who appreciates expression as the basis. I feel like you can come from all sorts of places, but as far as I'm concerned, technique is there to help you aid your expression, and Billie is the essence of expression. She's not the sort of singer that you can't listen to. If you heard her in a bar, you'd be instantly drawn in. There's something about the way that she sings, whether it's loud or quiet, that draws you in, and she's a master at drawing the listener in beyond what many people can do. Her singing is from a place of humanity rather than a place of technical skill, and she expresses the good and the bad in humanity in a way that you don't hear very often.
1: It's Billie's seemingly innate sense of phrasing that gives her performances that lilt, that treasured momentum known as swing, coupled with her uncanny improvisation of the lines that were a hallmark of Lady Day's performances, no matter how trite the lyrics may have seemed. In her hands, these songs become magic, and her ability to make a lyric her own was legendary, as noted here by one of her early performing partners, the dancer James Stump Cross.
2: This lady had a knack with the lyrics. She'd look at the music sheet, put it down, and walk away, have a blast, and come back and sing the tune. Between where she went to that drink, who brought her lyrics, I don't know. It must have been this lyric angel that comes down from the choir and says, "Here they are, lady. You got them." Because she'd come back, like 3 minutes, and sing the whole thing down. She probably maybe once, twice missed two lines, so she recorded over. This time she's got, now the third time, the tune is complete and the record's cut.
1: Legendary jazz critic and historian Dan Morgenstern.
3: She thought like a musician. She phrased like a musician. She had the same kind of feeling. And of course, her time was terrific. She had wonderful time, which is why she can, you know, when she sings at a very slow tempo. But I think my favorite is one that she did for Milt Gabler, she did for his label, for Commodore. It's "I'll Be Seeing You." And it's very slow. And the arrangement is by Eddie Haywood, who was the piano player who had some big hits. And it's a very simple but very effective arrangement, which is just mainly the harmony of the song. And she does such a beautiful job on that, and her voice is really at its in its prime.

0: That was Billy's version of I'll Be Seeing You from a Commodore Records session with Eddie Haywood. Pianist Jimmy Rolls, who accompanied Lady during portions of her middle period and who also worked with Ella Fitzgerald, Sarah Vaughan, Peggy Lee, and Carmen McRae, fondly recalled Billy's distinctive talents in a 1970 interview.
1: Many singers, when they come to grips with the fact that their voice is not doing for them what they want, some of them try to force it on through. They just like ramrod it. I'll just do it anyway. They just sort of strain themselves. And she did not. She came to terms with her deficiency. She came to terms with what she couldn't do and just worked around it. So if she couldn't hold a note, she would cut it off. And if she came to a place that the notes became a little challenging, that the pitch would be a little challenging, and she didn't think that she could hear it right or produce it, even though she could sing it, she would talk it. She came to terms with it. She never put down a piece of music and said, this is beyond me. She meant it at her particular level.
0: Never one to completely shelve a good song in her repertoire, Billie Holiday kept a full book of tunes that she would often return to in different settings. Take the Gerald Marx, Seymour Simons classic standard, All of Me. Lady Day recorded All of Me 22 times in varied settings. Let's listen to a studio version of All of Me from March 1941. This version was recorded with a unit billed as Eddie Haywood and his orchestra, led by the pianist Eddie Haywood. Very significantly, this version includes a brief solo by the great tenor saxophonist and Billy's dear friend, Lester Young.

Now, let's compare and contrast that version with Lady Day's concert presentation of All of Me as part of an April 22, 1946, Jazz at the Philharmonic tour stop at the Embassy Theater in Los Angeles. The band on this occasion, loaded with some of the greatest jazz soloists of the day, included trumpeter Buck Clayton and, once again, Lester Young, both of whom were among Billy's favorites from her days with Count Basie. Notice, ladies, different vocal inflections compared to the rendition we just heard. Notice how much more relaxed she sounds from the earlier version and the ease with which she phrases during this typical Jazz at the Philharmonic jam session format.

0: She understood her instrument. She talks about her voice all the time. She talks about how little her voice is and what a small range it is. And so she understands what she can do within that range. And that way she reminds me of Miles, you know? So Miles, when he's younger, he might like be disappointed because he can't play like Dizzy and he can't play loud and he can't, you know, like Pops. But once he kind of discovers who he is, whoo, like nobody else can do that, right? They remind me so much of each other. Like once they discover like what that range is and just how deep they can go with it, right? That was a metaphor for all of us, right? Stop comparing yourself to everybody else, you know, find out what it is you have and then go deep. And I think she knew that. She knew that. I mean, that's sometimes a lifetime journey to get to understand that, but she got it.
1: That was author Farrah Jasmine Griffin speaking to how Billie was able to craft her fairly compact vocal range into such a monument of American song. One classic example of Billie Holiday's mastery of the Great American Songbook are her renditions across the years of I Wished on the Moon, composed by Ralph Ranger, with lyrics by Dorothy Parker, from the show The Big Broadcast of 1936. Lady Day actually first recorded I Wished on the Moon in 1935 for her first recording date with pianist Teddy Wilson and his orchestra. The band on that July 2, 1935 date included such all-star musicians as Roy Eldridge on trumpet, Benny Goodman on clarinet, Ben Webster on tenor saxophone, John Kirby on bass, and Cozy Cole on drums. On this 1935 Brunswick recording of I Wished on the Moon, the 21-year-old Billie enters singing with youthful sass and assuredness.

Now, let's fast forward nearly 20 years to Billie's February 14, 1953 recording of I Wished on the Moon. On this occasion, she's working with Tony Scott and his orchestra. This rendition is markedly different from the one we just heard. It too begins with a piano intro, but this time, Lady Day enters 6 seconds into the take, and she begins by singing the verse of the song. Here, her voice is richer. She and the arrangement are decidedly more relaxed than in the previous rendition we heard. Notice how she elongates the first I of the title. Billie truly inhabits the song.

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0: author Farrah Jasmine Griffin.
1: When we think of vocalists as improvisers, we tend to think of those who scat. So we hear Sarah, like with the horns, right? Trading Fours, or we hear Ella. Billie Holiday, is her art is much more subtle. She says, those are our queens. Oh, they're all queens. Billie Holiday is not scatting. I don't think I ever heard her scat. So what she's actually doing with a melody, with the lyric, like always attentive to the lyric, is she recomposes songs. She makes some of them better. If you look at a song, the way it's written, and then you look at a transcription of her singing it, she's completely rewriting it. And so in that way, as an improviser, I think she's extraordinary. As a storyteller, she makes those songs into stories. They have like a meaning and a narrative. She slows things down, you know, forces us to listen closely, creates a kind of intimacy. And I think all of those are elements of her genius, right? Makes us think that she's singing it directly to us. And I also think she's a great actress. She's inhabiting a role when she inhabits a song. And so people would hear her sing a Torch song and she'd inhabit that persona so well that it seemed like she was just standing up singing about what she felt. And then in the next song, it might be a blues, but it's a funny one. It's one that's witty. It's one where she's being flirtatious in the very next song. And she's playing that character too. So I think that there are all these kind of subtle ways that she presents her artistry that require our appreciation, demand our appreciation.
0: From a 1970 interview with Linda Kuehl, the pianist and bandleader Teddy Wilson speaks to Billie Holiday's process for learning a song.
2: But she had to get a song into her ear well enough that she could do her own style on it. Very often she would invent little phrases that would be different melody notes from the ones that were written. Like all great jazz singers do that, you know, Sarah Vaughan, Ella Fitzgerald, they can do little variations on the melody, but they have to know the melody. Seems to me one afternoon would be sufficient for us to go through 30, 40 songs and select. She would generally do about 3 on a record day. Very seldom does she do all 4. One afternoon would be enough to select the songs out of 30 or 40. It's been going through them and then concentrating for maybe an hour on the ones we're going to record.
3: Where would you
2: mostly at my apartment, that I had a piano.
0: Guitarist Barney Kessel, who made several recording sessions with Billie in the early 50s, fondly recalls Billie's evolution.
4: I especially liked the earlier efforts of Billie Holiday. She was not show business oriented. She was not hostile with people, but it was not a gimmicked affair. It wasn't this polished plastic thing that is Las Vegas show lounge type thing. It was a genuine performance. She lost herself in what she was doing, and she wove a spell and jumped into it. This is what I like to do. This is the way I feel about music, and she did it. You're not hostile to people. You don't ignore them, but you're not playing up to them. You're not playing down to them. You're not just playing these little common denominators that you think they'll like playing Old MacDonald Had a Farm or inviting them to do a community sing. Because that's always good. You know, they'll always go for you if they can get in the act. But she came out and sang. Thing I remember about her is that she really seemed to weave a spell, especially in the earlier days, up through the end of the 40s. She would weave a spell.
0: Here's another example of how Billie evolved her approach to different songs that remained touchstones in her repertoire. This time, it's the Dorothy Fields Jimmy McHugh standard, I Must Have That Man, an ironic line given Billie's decidedly mixed history of, to paraphrase the famous Cafe Society motto, the wrong man for the right person. This 1937 recording is her first encounter with the tune. This version of I Must Have That Man opens with a leisurely Teddy Wilson piano introduction that sets the stress-free medium tempo. Billie enters with a somewhat youthful reading of the lyric.

0: the lyrics really meant the most to her.
1: That was pianist Bobby Tucker, one of Billie Holiday's most essential piano accompanists. Pianist Laura Downs, who in 2015 recorded a Billie Holiday songbook CD.
2: She was also such a very bold and individual music maker. When I was a kid and, you know, confined to this world of rules in classical music, you play this phrase this way because this is how it's always been phrased. Here are the instructions on the in the score that tell you how. And I always kind of pushed against that. And here's Lady Day doing whatever she wants with a phrase. You know, she took such, I don't want to say liberties, that's not it. She just shaped things in such an extremely personal way. I think that's something that always, you know, it always really echoes with me. And it's something that has informed my music making. And it's something that no one can duplicate ever.
1: We close this episode of No Regrets with Billie singing one of jazz music's all-time most widely interpreted songs, Johnny Green's classic ballad, Body and Soul. First, we'll hear an arrangement of Body and Soul performed by a unit billed as Billie Holiday and her orchestra, notably including Roy Eldridge on trumpet and one of Billie's early piano accompanists, Sonny White, who worked with her at Cafe Society. This one is from February 1940.

6 years later, Billy took the stage at the Embassy Theater in Los Angeles as part of the Norman Granz traveling jam session known as Jazz at the Philharmonic. This performance included one of Billy's boyfriends, trumpeter Joe Guy, as well as Buck Clayton, Lester Young, and Coleman Hawkins. Given the jam session tradition of these concerts, this version is a somewhat looser arrangement. Listen to the emotion she pours into the line, "My life a hell you're making."

0: Through these years, not only did Billie Holiday's voice and overall artistry evolve with the times, so did her signature onstage look. One of her friends, fellow singer Sylvia Sims, talks about one of the most distinctive elements in Lady Day's stage persona.
1: I can tell you something very interesting. I can tell you what happened. I can't tell you the year, and I can't tell you the night, but she was working at the Onyx Club. And Billie used to use a hot, straight comb in her hair to do her hairdo, I guess.
2: Curly iron?
1: Maybe it was a curly iron. It was one of those combs that they used to heat to straighten their hair. And shortly before she was to go on, she burned a big hole in the side of her hair, right here by her ear. A huge hole where her hair burned out. In those days, the hat chick girls used to sell flowers. And I ran across the street to the Three Deuces. And Ada Kurtz, who was a hatchet girl there, I asked her if she had any flowers, and she had a couple of gardenias. And I brought them across to her, and we pinned them in her hair. And that was the beginning of how she began to wear gardenias in her hair. That's a true story.

You've been listening to the 6th of 13 episodes in the series No Regrets, The Music and Spirit of Billie Holiday. Our thanks to Angela Davis, Dan Morgenstern, Beth Roars, Dr. Farah Jasmine Griffin, and Lara Downs for their comments and insights. The scriptwriter and consultant for our next episode will be Lewis Porter, a pianist, author, and educator who will explore how Billie's performances changed and developed over the years. This episode is dedicated to Dan Morgenstern, who passed while this series was in production. Dan's knowledge and love of the music and the musicians who created it was legendary. Dan was an NEA Jazz Master and multi-Grammy winner for his many beautiful and lovingly written liner notes. He'll never be forgotten.

This program was written by Willard Jenkins, who also chose the music and conducted the interviews heard throughout. Other interviews were recorded by Linda Kuehl and used with permission of MultiPrizes LLC. The producer and mix engineer was Steve Robinson. The mastering engineer was Paul Tedeschini. Special thanks to Savage Content. The executive producer of No Regrets, The Music and Spirit of Billie Holiday, is Kent Savage. Information about this program can be found at savagecontent.com, where you'll also find the names of the musicians who performed on each of the recordings on this program. That's savagecontent.com. I'm Rhonda Hamilton.

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